0: UN's Human Rights Monitoring Mission says it's verified that at least 437 civilians were killed and over 2,600 were injured in Ukraine in July. It's a 30% increase when compared with June and a 70% increase from this time last year. UN spokesperson Daniela Gross de Elma says the actual figure is likely higher.
1: More civilians were killed or injured in the country in July 2026 than in any month since March 2022, marking a new high in this year's escalation of civilian harm.
0: France has announced that Australia has loaned it two firefighting helicopters as its devastating wildfire season continues. Europe correspondent Mazoe Ford reports.
2: Australia has given France access to a Chinook helicopter and a Bell 412 helicopter, along with around 30 crew members of the New South Wales Rural Fire Service until the end of September. The Chinook is able to load and release twice as much water as Canadian firefighting planes, more commonly used in France, while the Bell is used for reconnaissance and smaller water bombing jobs. France is going through an unprecedented wildfire season. Flames have ravaged nearly 300,000 acres of land.
0: Australian golfers Adam Scott and Minwoo Lee are both in the top 10 after the first round of the PGA Tour's season-ending playoffs. Scott is 4 under par, 1 off the lead, with Lee 3 under. Jordan Spieth is in a group of players leading on 5 under par. The world's top 70 ranked players are taking part in the tournament in Memphis. The top 50 in points by the end of Sunday's final round will move on to next week's championship. Perth's weather, a mostly sunny day with light winds and a forecast top of 22. Mostly sunny again tomorrow, 23. Sunny on Sunday, 24. Currently in Perth, it's 10 degrees.
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5: 8:05 on Friday, it's the 14th of August, as we just take in the day ahead here on ABC Classic with the most beautiful music. And if you need something that helps you straighten your shoulders, sit up straight, walk into work with that confidence that you want on a Friday morning, I think this next piece will help. It's the Magnificat by J.S. Bach.

J.S. Bach's Magnificat in D. That's the Academy of St. Martin in the Fields. You're on ABC Classic Breakfast, 8 minutes past eight. This is Debussy's tribute to shrubbery. So if you've got some really nice shrubs in your garden, then this is music just for them. It means heather, this low-lying shrub, which you mainly find in pastures and moors and places like that.

Debussy just showing his appreciation for shrubbery this morning. From Preludes Book 3, that's the fifth movement, Víkingur Ólafsson, with the most delicate fingers on that keyboard. 12 minutes past 8 on ABC Classic.

Canopy, it's called, by Charlie Siyum, an English violinist and composer there with the Munich Radio Orchestra, Paul Goodwin conducting. Jennifer in Hobart, you've written in to say, I can't believe you were just referencing shrubs without saying anything about Monty Python. I cannot believe that went by. I don't think that there is not a day here on Breakfast where there's not someone who writes in with a Monty Python reference. Absolutely beautiful. We are the knights who say nee. We want our shrubbery. Do you remember that scene? It's so good. Oh, I mean, where do you even stop when it comes?

Malcolm Arnold embracing some brass there. His quintet number one, that's the third movement, the Philip Jones Brass Ensemble. And if you're a fan of brass and if you're a fan of bands, then Bandstand is the place for you. It's a one-hour show that happens every week on ABC Classic. It's Wednesdays at 7 o'clock with Lucas Burns, but you can listen anytime on ABC Listen or our website. You can hear wind bands, brass bands, big bands, you name it. It's the band show, Bandstand. Sound like a like I was doing a read for an ad, did it? Bandstand on ABC Classic. Well, it's a fabulous show. That's all I can say. Go and have a listen. 22 past 8.

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Does that even happen anymore? Or do you have to send the obligatory, I'm around the corner, can I swing by for a cup of tea text? What do you do? What do you prefer? I feel like my generation shudders at the idea of unannounced guests, but it's something that my father does a lot, actually. He goes, he just knocks on someone's doors and says, hello, I thought I'd just pop in for a cup of tea, completely unannounced. And I always say, like, Dad, you can't do that anymore. You have to ring ahead. You have to give some notice. Maybe you're going to have an afternoon visitor this afternoon, or maybe it's you going to a friend's house and saying, hey, I'm here. Surprise. Listening to ABC Classic Breakfast, 26 to 9.

It's a tune called Afternoon Visitors by David Osborne, and it played by the Rugged Old Salon Orchestra. So good, isn't it? When's the last time you had afternoon visitors? And do you still have people coming knocking unannounced? Do you have people knocking on your front door saying, hello, thought I'd just pop in for a cuppa?

That's Elizabeth Volfish playing the violin. The Australian Brandenburg Orchestra with Spring, the opening movement from the Four Seasons by Vivaldi. As you just get the first little glimpses of spring, it's right around the corner, or maybe where you are in pockets of Australia, you're already experiencing spring and that beautiful smell that you in the morning, and you know, the flowers are out, the buds are out, the leaves are growing back on the trees. Such a good time of year, isn't it? 22 to 9. You're listening to ABC Classic Breakfast. Ed LaBrock joins you from 9 o'clock and he has his Essentials Hour until 10, the very best classical music that you can be assured you will know, hum along to, sing along to. But he's with you all the way through until 1 o'clock today. Clara Schumann for you now. This is her Scherzo and Trio from the Sonata in G minor.

Yoshiko Iwai at the piano with Clara Schumann's Sonata in G minor. That's the Scherzo and Trio on ABC Classic. I've got a big smile on my face because I have accidentally ignited a big argument on the text line 0437 236 777 saying, why don't people drop in on neighbours unannounced or friends anymore? Is it my generation and under that have to call and send a text to say, is it okay if I drop over? And are you into receiving unannounced guests? Greg in Townsville, you say, oh, come on. Unannounced visitors are the best visitors. My door is always open, especially to old friends. But then again, you add, I'm an old hippie. And someone else writes, I would never do that to a dear friend, so don't you dare do it to me. plenty of opinion coming in 18 minutes to nine. This is Samuel Coleridge Taylor. I'm sure he dropped in on a few people unannounced in his years.

The fourth movement of the Petite Suite by Samuel Coleridge Taylor. Nothing petite about it. That's the Tarantella Chinique Orchestra performing, and Samuel Coleridge Taylor, born on this day in 1875. So it's a big happy birthday to him as well. Quarter to nine, almost to the second. Now it's quarter to nine. This is by Sebastian George, his quintet in F.

Sebastian George, the quintet in F major. That's the third movement. El Teatro Paz performing 11 minutes to 9 on ABC Classic Breakfast. Ed LeBrock waits for you patiently. He's with you from 9 o'clock until 1 o'clock today here on ABC Classic. But keep your dial tuned in to ABC Classic because there is just wonderful music coming away all the way through to the end of the day with Mina Shamali from 11 o'clock tonight on the game show. Mina is always great company. So if you find yourself awake at 11 o'clock, tune into the game show. Also, some interesting points being made about visitors calling unannounced. And I don't know how we landed on this topic, but we did this morning on a Friday. Is that do you ring ahead or text ahead if you're going to pop in on someone and have an afternoon visit? Now, this one's from Rosalind in Werribee. You say, in Georgian England, the upper classes would go to visit and they'd leave their calling card for the host to decide if they were home for that visit or not. That would be wonderful. If you had someone to open the door for you and say yes or no, they'll be receiving visitors. And you can just wait in the foyer until I decide whether I want to come downstairs or not and have a cup of tea with you. Oh, wow. Times have changed, haven't they? Saint-Saëns, this is his Bacchanal from Samson and Delilah.

The West Australian Symphony Orchestra, Sasson, Samson and Delilah. That's the Bacchanal. Benjamin Northey, as he gradually increases the tempo there with the West Australian Symphony Orchestra. 3 minutes to nine. Ed LeBrock waiting for you. He has Beethoven's Moonlight Sonata. He's going to tell you the tale of 1001 Nights with Rimsky-Korsakov's Scheherazade. That's all coming up for you in his Essentials Hour right around the corner. This is a short little 17th century dance. It's called a leaping dance. So if you're in the mood to play a bit of leapfrog, do you remember playing that? Leapfrog? Did you do that in primary school?

0: It's the leaping dance from the 17th century early Hungarian dance by Ferenc Fakkas. That's the Sydney Wind Quintet performing. Coming up to 9 o'clock.
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11: Hello, a very good morning. Happy Friday morning. So lovely to be with you on this morning. It's sunny where I am. I hope that it's sunny, at least in spirit, where you are. And maybe it's sunny for the sheep, because you are about to be serenaded by Syra McIver in a shepherd's song by Contalube.

Sometimes Shepherd songs are just the best, aren't they? Especially when recomposed by Joseph Conteloup, Sarah McLiver, the soprano, with the Queensland Symphony Orchestra, conducted by Brett Kelly. That's from Conteloup's Songs of the Auvergne. Now here's a song from A Moving Castle.

song from A Moving Castle, Howl's Moving Castle, in fact. The Flower Garden, the new Japan Philharmonic Orchestra, conducted by Joe Hisaishi, who was conducting his own work, which he also composed. You're listening to ABC Classic. I hope your morning is going very well. And returning, actually, to Shepherds, here's Shepherd's Hay.

There's a man called Timothy Rhenish who was a horn player initially, and then he became chief of conducting at the Royal Northern College of Music. And you heard him there. Well, you heard the wind orchestra of that college. I have to say that I went to the Royal Northern. Timothy Rhenish was the chief conductor there when I was there, and he was remarkable. And I still remember the lessons that he taught us to this day. Thank you, Timothy. Percy Grainger's Shepherd's Hay. Here on ABC Classic, we're actually, it's kind of a celebration of traditional music in many ways, this first hour. This isn't actually traditional music, but it has a traditional sound to it. Here's the Memories of the Alhambra by Torrega. And the guitarist is Andrés Segovia.

Composers are just extraordinary, aren't they, at somehow depicting light in sound. All the bright, sheer and dappled light of the Alhambra, depicted by Torrega and then interpreted by the guitarist who appears to have 20 fingers. His name is Andrés.

Segovia. You heard him here on ABC Classic. Now, The Damnation of Faust is indeed a deeply serious story, but there is a moment where the Will of the Wisp comes in and somehow all that seriousness seems to melt away.

0: Hector Berlioz, The Damnation of Faust and the minuet of The Will of the Wisps, who always seem to be having a much better time than Faust. The Melbourne Symphony Orchestra, conducted by Jorge Mester. In just a moment, Rimsky-Korsakov and the Scheherazade.
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The opening part of Scheherazade by Rimsky-Korsakov, and that opening part called The Sea and Sinbad's Ship, the Berlin Philharmonic Orchestra, conducted by Lauren Marzell. You heard Sinbad here on ABC Classic, and now we're sailing over the sea to Ireland and the composer Rebecca Clarke. Now, here's a piece that could still be lost, tucked away in the cupboard somewhere of a teacher at the Royal Academy of Music in London. But it was finally found. It's called an Irish melody, which Rebecca Clarke captured with her when she was travelling through Ireland. And in this particular piece, it's called Emer's Farewell to Cuchulainn, otherwise known as the Londonderry Air. Here we have David Loess with the viola player Vincent Béranger.

There is a response to Londonderry Air which was almost lost. Rebecca Clark and her interpretation of the Londonderry Air. The cellist David Louves with the viola player Vassien Béranger here on ABC Classic. Now, this next piece of music may be very familiar to you, and it may be a piece that you have never heard before. If this is the first time that you've heard this piece, then please text in. I'd love to hear from you. I'd love to hear from you anyway. And just your sort of general memories about this piece as well. It's now known as the Moonlight Sonata, but it was a title that Beethoven didn't give his music. In fact, he called this first movement, I think he called it something like a fantasy. I'll check on that while we're listening to it together. But the thing about this piece is that there was a poet called Rellstab who gave it this title, a nickname, I suppose, Moonlight, because he felt that the music was like a depiction of moonlight on the water. But if it weren't called the Moonlight Sonata, question for you is, what would you call it?

Beethoven and the music performed by Sir Stephen Hough, Beethoven's sonata, which is now known as the Moonlight, but originally was given the title Sonata Resembling a Fantasy. So the question to you is, if it weren't called Moonlight, what name would you have given that particular sonata? It's a good question to sort of mumble around in your head, isn't it? Rumble, even, is maybe a better word. Rumble around in your head for the next little while. And thank you very much for any text that you'd like to send through. You're listening to ABC Classic. It's sort of fast approaching 10 o'clock. How did that hour go so quickly? And in just a moment, in fact, here on Classic, you're going to hear some music by Poulenc. You also have an arioso by Johann Sebastian Bach. Right now, Giuseppe Verdi.

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1: Hello, my name's Sir Ed LeBrock. So lovely to be with you on this Friday morning. If you're new to ABC Classic, then welcome. Come in. Find one of those comfy seats up there towards the front. And you're always welcome to come in and come out wherever you, whenever you need to. We'll always have gorgeous music for you. Like this, Francis Poulenc and one of his perpetual movements, perpetual motions, and played here by the pianist Elena Font. Always a reminder to make sure you choose the best possible typeface.

Elena Font, the pianist, playing Poulenc and one of those perpetual movements. That's the first one, in fact. Speaking of Elena's surname, Font, reminds me of that TV show, The Middle. Have you seen that American comedy TV show? And one of the younger characters, Brick, the young son, starts a font club at his high school. And you can imagine how that went. Okay, we're going to continue now with some Johann Sebastian Bach, who would definitely deserve a very fancy Baroque font. Here is his Arioso, originally in one of his cantatas, actually, originally for oboe, but it's such a glorious tune, as you're about to hear. It's taken by many other musicians. Benjamin Loeb, the pianist, with the violinist Sonia Lee. This is a new album.

Johann Sebastian Bach, his Arioso, played by the violinist Sonia Lee with the pianist Benjamin Loeb. This is a new album. It's called Heartstrings. It's out on the Studio 7 label. And Sonia Lee has reflections on the role of classically trained musicians in today's world of artificial intelligence, mass communication. And as she concludes, classical music is essential.

crucial for the spiritual qualities which it contributes to society and people's lives. There, what do you think about that? Here's some more spiritual quality with Béla Bartók.

Now, if you've been listening to that and thinking, hang on a minute, that doesn't sound like the Béla Bartók you know, then yes, you're totally correct. It is the same Béla Bartók, but this is an early piece of his, before he discovered the folk music that would really transform his musical language. So there you have the fourth movement of his piano quintet, the Silvestri String Quartet with the pianist Suzanne Bradbury, here on ABC Classic. Here's Mozart. Oh, it's his Haffner Symphony, Symphony No. 35.

0: Mozart and his Haffner Symphony, his Symphony No. 35, taken from a serenade which he extended a little bit, played there by the Millennium Orchestra, conducted by Leonardo García Alasson. Here on ABC Classic, in just a moment, music by Ryota Ishikawa, new music, in fact, a new album called Simple Gifts, coming up just after this.
1: 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On Friday, Anya Billmeyer conducts the Sydney Symphony Orchestra in his Fifth Symphony, and then join the SSO again on Sunday for Beethoven's First, plus a stylish performance by Javier Perianis of the Emperor Concerto. 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

It's a new release. It's out on the Navona Records label. The album is called Simple Gifts. Music by Ryota Ishikawa. And the piece is called Songs Across the Sea, four songs from Japan and America. And this album, Otis Murphy, brings together musicians from Japan and from the United States. So Masaki Tadanobu and Otis Murphy playing the saxophones and the harpist Rene Murphy. So they wanted to bring together their shared commitment to connection through music and bring together their personal histories along with their cherished memories. Now, speaking of a cherished memory,

Hilary Hahn playing Johann Sebastian Bach, his first violin concerto with the Los Angeles Philharmonic Orchestra. Sorry, the Los Angeles Chamber Orchestra. Here's a little bit of Grieg.

0: by Grieg from one of his lyric pieces, and the pianist there, Alice Sarah Ott. It's 11 o'clock.
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0: It's 11 o'clock, you're listening to ABC Classic. My name's Ed LeBrock, and because it's 11 o'clock, that means it must be time, finally, for some Miriam Hyde. Here's the third movement, the last movement of her first piano concerto. Miriam Hyde herself is playing with the West Australian Symphony Orchestra, conducted by Geoffrey Simon.

Miriam Hyde playing her own work, her first piano concerto, composed in 1933. Miriam playing with the West Australian Symphony Orchestra, conducted by Geoffrey Simon. That's from an ABC Classic album called Women of

note a century of Australian composers. You're listening to ABC Classic, and we're going back quite a lot of time from 1933 back to the late 1700s and the Chevalier de Saint-Georges. His name was Joseph Bologna.

Joseph Bologna was the man to know in the late 1700s in Paris. He was a virtuoso violinist. He was an amazing horseman, an athlete, an undefeated fencer, apparently, and a composer. Joseph Bologna, his symphony concertante, played by members of the Czech Chamber Philharmonic Orchestra of Pardubice, conducted by Michael Halash. Now, you've already heard some of this album. It's called Simple Gifts, with the composer Ryota Ishikawa, where he wanted to bring together musicians from Japan and the United States. And here they are with a Dance of Joy.

Ryota Ishikawa, The Dance of Joy. This is from the Simple Gifts album. The two saxophonists, Masaki Tadanuma with Otis Murphy. Otis is very much in charge of this project and playing there with the pianist Haruko Murphy. ABC Classic, and from The Dance of Joy to music by Barbara Strozzi. Here's her setting of Sacred Musical Effects.

0: There's something to warm up your throat with. Barbara Strotz's music. Gaude Virgo from her Sacred Musical Effects. Anna Simboli helping you to do your throat warming up, and she was performing with Orata Fonte. Here on ABC Classic. Now, in just a moment, you'll be able to hear some music by Vivaldi, and then a new violin concerto by an American composer, Elena Ruet, I'll tell you about in just a bit.
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Vivaldi and one of his violin concertos from the Opus 8 set, Adrian Chandler, the soloist also directing La Serenissima. So that music composed in 1725, composed alongside the Four Seasons, actually. So maybe you've got one of those copies in your bookshelf somewhere. Now we're going from a pretty old violin concerto now to one that was composed just last year. Here's the American composer Elena Ruehr. So her name is spelt R-U-E-H-R. Your Luttery programmer Claire and I have been discussing how we might pronounce her name, and that's how we've come upon it. But if you have other ideas, then please let me know. I have looked online and couldn't find any clear guide, so we've gone with a sort of American slash German pronunciation. So this particular violin concerto was a work written for the violinist Irina Marianescu, and this was performed with the Lviv National Philharmonic Orchestra. This album was recorded following a live performance in Lviv in Ukraine during the war just last year. And this very orchestra has been recognized with a Latin Grammy Award. So we have a lot of very exuberant playing. There's lots of beautiful lyricism and smoothness. And the whole concerto is one complete line. It's just over a quarter of an hour. I'd love to hear from you. Let me know what you think of this piece. So here it is, Irina Marianescu with Elena Ruehr's Violin Concerto.

Elena Ruehr, the violin concerto. Irina Muesanu, the violinist with the Lviv National Philharmonic Orchestra, conducted by Benjamin Loeb. It's a new piece. It was recorded just last year following a live performance in Ukraine whilst the war was still going on there. And Elena Ruehr's violin concerto is out on this new album, and it's out on the Studio 27 label. Here's an improvisation for harpsichord with Apollo's Fire and Brian Kaye.

0: Music from Apollo's Fire with the oud player Brian Kay. There's a piece which is called a taksim, which is an improvisation, so very free and very central to Middle Eastern or Western Asian musical traditions. Here on ABC Classic, not too far away now. In fact, just coming up to 12 o'clock, so you'll have some more of your Composer of the Week. And your Composer of the Week this week is Stuart Greenbaum. So some heartbeats coming up and also a Cor Anglais sonata.
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0: Hello, it's time for Composer of the Week here on ABC Classic. My name's Ed LeBrock, by the way. Lovely to be spending lunchtime with you. What are you eating?

No, not quite sure what's appropriate for eating in the studio. Definitely not fish. But what is appropriate is to listen to some Stuart Greenbaum. So here is a piece, which I think we were talking about yesterday a little bit, actually. It's called 800 Million Heartbeats. There's a CD of the, or an album, I should say, of the same name, CDs. How old am I? Stuart Greenbaum's music played here by the New Zealand trio. And Stuart writes in his programme notes about this, that many living creatures live lives apparently last for around 800 million heartbeats. Hummingbirds have a very rapid wing motion, so that has a correspondingly faster heart rate. And sloths, as you can imagine, have a very slow heart rate. So I guess the question is, as we listen to this together, whereabouts on that particular range are you?

Stuart Greenbaum and 800 million heartbeats in that particular version for piano trio and played there by the New Zealand trio. Now, this piece has been arranged for different groups. There's a quintet version as well that was arranged for the Brisbane Quintet Topology. And this adaptation was made especially for the Yarra Trio as well. So Stuart Greenbaum's music here on ABC Classic, your Composer of the Week this week. The next piece by Stuart is a sonata for cor anglais and piano once again. Stuart is fascinated by abandoned things. And so this particular piece was written for Celia Craig. And he takes the title from a book by Kieran Connolly. It's called Abandoned Places. And this is a collection of photos of derelict, forgotten, reclaimed buildings. And Stuart chose five pictures that captured his imagination. So first of all, you're travelling to Ukraine and Pripyat, which was the town so deeply affected by the Chernobyl explosion. Then you'll go to Montserrat and the Plymouth Courthouse building. And then to London and the Clapham North Deep Level Air Raid Shelter. The fourth movement is Ernest Shackleton's Hut on Cape Royds, Ross Island.

Stuart Greenbaum, and his work for Cor Anglais, Abandoned Places. On this recording, you heard the person who it was written for, Celia Craig, the Cor Anglaist with the pianist Constantin Shamrai. So there we have travelled from Antarctica to Ukraine to the Caribbean and ending in Denmark at a lighthouse which is situated on top of a cliff built in 1900, but it ceased operating in 1968. There's quite a different side of Stuart's music coming out there, isn't there? So perhaps as a way to kind of give yourself a spiritual balm after the dereliction of that music, here's a work which is called Studies or Etudes for Daydreamers.

0: Studies for Daydreamers, David Griffiths with the pianist Timothy Young, and Stuart Greenbaum, our composer of the week this week. And thank you so much for all your texts, and for texts from people who have loved his music straight away, and others of you who throughout the week have become really great appreciators of his music, and that's so special as well. So thank you. Thank you for your honesty. In just a moment, Giuliani.
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Giuliani. And Giuliani, the sixth prelude, the guitarist there, James Akers, Emilia Giuliani. And she was one of the, unfortunately, very few prominent women guitar composers of her era. So sort of 1800s-ish. And yes, so just because we can imagine the challenges that women faced during that time. Some Tartini now, and here's one of his violin sonatas. It's called The Devil's Drill, which obviously always has to be announced like that. And here's an arrangement by Fritz Kreisler. Oh, the violinist is Ray Chen.

Well, it's called the Devil's Trill for some fairly clear reasons, right? Not quite sure whether you can waggle your fingers that fast, but Ray Chen certainly can, and so can the pianist Noreen Pallera. There's Tartini's music, and that's an arrangement by the violinist Fritz Kreisler. And now, Archibald Joyce, A Song of Autumn.

Archibald Joyce, not to be confused with Joyce Archibald. Archibald Joyce and the Song of Autumn, the RTE Concert Orchestra with Andrew Penny, who's also not to be confused with Penny Andrew. Gosh. Johann Sebastian Bach, no, very clear name.

0: Sally-Ann Russell and her performance of that cantata by Johann Sebastian Bach, the orchestra of the Antipodes, and they were directed by Anthony Walker. Well, that's it from me. Jen will be with you with your lunchtime concert. I hope you have an excellent weekend, whatever you're doing, and that you make time at some point for ABC Classic. I'll see you on Monday.
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3: Okay, I say Beethoven, you say ba ba ba bum. Am I right? Yes, the most famous of all symphonies today in a fresh new performance from the Sydney Symphony Orchestra. Their conductor, making her SSO debut, is Anya Billmeyer. She's a real favourite at the BBC Proms and principal guest conductor of the BBC Philharmonic. So they together are going to be joined by one of the best cellists of his generation, Ivan Karizhnev, for a Schumann cello concerto, Beethoven 5 in the second half, opening today's lunchtime concert on ABC Classic, a piece by Australian composer Melody Ertwisch.

It's called the Sakara bird. And I'm pretty sure we've had it in previous lunchtime concerts here on ABC Classic, which is a really good thing because it means that Melody's music is being played by lots of Australia's orchestras. So what is a Sakara bird? Well, it's actually the name given to an ancient Egyptian relic, a bird-shaped object made out of sycamore wood. It was discovered on an expedition in 1898, and no one's really been able to puzzle out what it might have been for. Was it for ritualistic purposes? Is it a child's toy? Maybe it's even a weather vane, or, most excitingly, ancient Egyptian explorations of flight. We don't know. But Melody Ertvösch taking this little wooden bird and all its possible purposes and writing all of those ideas into her piece, titling it The Sakara Bird. The Sydney Symphony Orchestra, under the baton of Anya Billmeyer.

a child's toy, early explorations of flight, or maybe simply a weather vane. This ancient Egyptian artifact, the Saqqara bird, S-A-Q-Q-A-R-A, serving as inspiration for composer Melody Erthvesh to write that piece, the Saqqara bird. Anya Billmeyer conducting the Sydney Symphony Orchestra on ABC Classic this afternoon. This is your lunchtime concert. Genevieve Lang sitting with you and enjoying the music. Still to come in the second half. Ba-ba-ba-ba. The orchestra and conductor joined on stage at the Sydney Opera House Concert Hall. More immediately, though, by a cellist described by Andras Schiff, a conductor and pianist, as one of the most outstanding cellists of his generation. Ivan Kharizhnya, he was born in Minsk into a musical family, his early training in the Russian style, later moving to Paris and finishing his studies ultimately at the Kronberg Academy in Germany. He plays on a cello that was previously played on by Paul Tortelier, so this instrument infused with the spirit of that great French cellist. Ivan Kharizhnya, to play a cello concerto that was written and executed in a very short space of time, just 15 days in the year 1850 by the composer Robert Schumann. Robert Schumann famously plagued by mental health issues throughout his adult life, and indeed it would see him die in his 50s. So there was a lot of light and shade in the life of Robert Schumann, but one of the true beacons of light was his wife, Clara. When she wrote about this piece, she said, "Robert has composed a concerto for the cello. It appears to be written in the true cello style." I think what she was alluding to was the fact that Robert Schumann had for a time learnt to play the cello. He was first a pianist, but he suffered an injury to his right hand, a paralysis which affected one of the fingers of his right hand. But he could still manage his way around, navigate holding the bow of the cello. And so he had this sort of insider's perspective on what it took to write for the instrument. He called it a concerto ultimately. He flirted with the idea of calling it a concert piece or concert stück because the middle movement is perhaps a bit slight for a full concerto work. Ultimately settled on concerto. And it was a piece that Clara, again, reflecting back on it when she revisited this score some years after it was first performed, it gave her a truly musical and happy hour. Well, I've just said it doesn't run to an hour. It runs to about 23 minutes, but it is, in Clara's words, wholly ravishing, and deep sentiment in all the melodic passages are there to enjoy. Ivan Kharizhnya with the Sydney Symphony Orchestra conductor Anya Billmeyer and the A minor cello concerto of Robert Schumann.

cellist Ivan Karizhnya with the Sydney Symphony Orchestra and Schumann's Cello Concerto. Robert Schumann's wife, Clara, was biased, it's fair to say, but also pretty on point when she reflected on that concerto, that its romantic quality, the flight, the freshness and the humour, also the highly interesting interweaving of cello and orchestra, are indeed wholly ravishing. And what euphony and what deep sentiment are in all the melodic passages. All of which beautifully realised in that performance by Ivan Karizhnya, one of the best treading the boards around the world at the moment, and happily recently in Australia to perform with the Sydney Symphony Orchestra. Your lunchtime concert continues now with arguably the most recognisable of all symphonies, not just of this particular composer's symphonies, Beethoven, but of all symphonies. If someone said to you, sing a symphony, it's likely you'd come up with that barnstorming opening motif of just three notes, ba-ba-ba-ba, from Beethoven's Fifth Symphony. A piece written at a time in Beethoven's life where he was living in Vienna and the city was under attack from Napoleon's armies. Beethoven, having realised the significance of his hearing loss, his increasing hearing loss, in fact sheltering in the basement of his brother's apartment, covering his head with pillows to protect what precious little hearing he had left, writing to his publisher at the time, or around that time, "What a destructive, disorderly life I see and hear around me, nothing but drums, cannons, and human misery in every form." So his Fifth Symphony, in some ways, a reflection of that drama, of those grim circumstances, but also an incredibly optimistic work as we journey through from the first to the final movement, really arriving at a place of great heroism in the last movement. Anya Billmeyer, very well received by the Sydney Symphony Orchestra and its audience on her debut with the SSO this year, conducting this piece. Here it comes, the Sydney Symphony Orchestra, Beethoven 5.

Over 200 years since that symphony was first heard. The Fifth Symphony of Beethoven, still brilliantly received by the audience. That performance by the Sydney Symphony Orchestra under the baton of Anya Billmeyer, adopting fairly brisk tempos throughout the work. A more modern practice which takes its sort of genesis from the study of period performance practice. Beethoven symphonies from sort of the first or second third of last century performances.

0: really being played at a much more romantic, indulgent tempo. And then the early music performance practice proponents emerging in the 60s and 70s and declaring that, no, we've all been playing Beethoven too slowly. And so people putting a little bit more quick step into their tempo selections. Anya Billmeyer conducting the Sydney Symphony Orchestra Head Debut with the SSO, also conducting music by Australian composer Melody Ertvish, the Sakara Bird, and Robert Schumann's Cello Concerto accompanying Ivan Karizhna. You can listen again via ABC Listen to today's concert. My thanks to producer Andre Shrimsky and engineers Matthew Hiley and David Houston for doing all the hard work on the 19th of June of this year when this concert was given.
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Elena Katz-Chernin's Prelude Machine, played by a good friend of the composer and one of our very own family members here on ABC Classic, Tamara Anna Chislovska. Tamara Anna Chislovska tomorrow playing more of Elena's music, in fact, in your lunchtime concert with the Tasmanian Symphony Orchestra, a piece, a concerto work called Ancient Letters, much like the piece that opened to today's lunchtime concert, The Saqqara Bird, all about an ancient Egyptian relic. These ancient letters are centuries-old correspondence found in a remote location somewhere along the Silk Road. And Elena Katz-Chernin weaving the letters, the contents of those letters, into her piano concerto, Ancient Letters. That's your lunchtime concert tomorrow with the Tasmanian Symphony Orchestra. Umberto Clerici conducts, also Prokofiev's Classical Symphony and a little bit of Ravel in For Good Measure. Here's a waltz by Aram Khachaturian.

I kind of feel like that piece has been following me around a little bit. We've had various musical chairs going on with presenters just through, you know, people taking well-deserved leave or getting ill. And Khachaturian's waltz from his Masquerade suite has been popping up a lot in my life, maybe in yours too. Patrick Thomas in that recording conducting the Sydney Symphony.

Symphony Orchestra. The Australian Chamber Orchestra here with, well, a devilishly good classical accordionist, James Crabb, playing Piazzolla, The Romance of the Devil.

The Australian Chamber Orchestra, classical accordionist James Crabb, Richard Tognetti directing James's own arrangement of Piazzolla's Romance del Diabolo. You're listening to ABC Classic. Genevieve Lang with you for the next half hour before it's time for classic requests for Drive with Vanessa Hughes. I can see them already starting to trickle in. 0437 236 777. What do you need to hear on a Friday afternoon? In which direction would you like to take the programming here on the radio? That's an immense responsibility. Request carefully. So the composer of this next piece, Natalie Nicholas, was commissioned through the ABC Fresh Start Fund. This was an initiative in 2020, the onset of COVID, a really fantastic little thing that ABC Classic was able to offer to music in Australia to ensure that music was still being created through all those crazy, weird times. It's a three-movement piece, or there's three pieces grouped together under the title The Shift. Matt Withers, guitarist, plays it for you. And for Natalie Nicholas, composer, she says it was written whilst watching a loved one slowly lose themselves through a painful existential crisis. Music as solace.

Giuliano Carmignola, the violinist with the Venice Baroque Orchestra and directing from the harpsichord Andrea Macron in the D minor concerto for violin of Vivaldi. Here's music of Sally Greenaway.

Luminescence Chamber Singers, conducted by Roland Pillman in Sally Greenaway's If I Could Have Given You a Note. And rest well, Sally. I understand you've done yourself a little mischief. Hope it heals very quickly, very soon. You're listening to ABC Classic. It's nearly 3 o'clock.

0: The Ensemble Arpeggiata with Marco Beasley and a little Calabrese Tarantella. It's 3 o'clock.
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3: What sort of a week has it been? I'm ready to lift your spirits or woo the person you fancy, get you ready for your Friday night party, however you want me to. For the next 3 hours, it is entirely your choice what you hear. I've got nothing in front of me. So help me out. 0437 236 777. Send me your classical requests. First out of the gate from Canberra. You got in just in time, about half an hour ago, for us to be like, oh, great, we've got some requests to start with. Kat, here you go.

Kat in Canberra asking for a bit of fabulous happy music to help kick off your weekend. There you go, Kat. Soweto String Quartet. And it's Quella, their own music at 5 minutes past three. ABC Classic Drive and Friday Requests. That is what you're listening to for the next 3 hours. If you've never made a request, today's the day. All right, why not? Don't get further into August before you have made a request for the first time in your life. All you have to do is pick something classical. It could be a specific piece of music, a film score that you love, a TV theme, a video game score that you love, a performer, you know, a really great violinist or a singer. It could be absolutely anything at all. You can be as annoying and cheeky and nebulous as you like. Occasionally people ask us, I want something that feels like a blue fish. We'll find it for you. 0437 236 777. Apples and oranges going from that South African piece of music and a string quartet to this one that Charlene is requesting from a very rainy Tasmania. It's the Berlin Philharmonic playing.

Well, it is a very hefty movement. Shostakovich making no bones about his feelings in his 10th symphony in E minor, requested from a very rainy Tasmania. Thank you, Charlene. The second movement, and the Berlin Philharmonic Orchestra, conducted by Kirill Petrenko. You were dancing around Tequila, the first request by Kat in Canberra, and you have confirmed, Kat, that you did spend the entire few minutes of your request dancing around the living room, having a wonderful weekend because yours has now kicked off beautifully. That's the power of hearing your request played on ABC Classic. The number to send your request to, 0437 236 777. Next up, Sandy in Victoria. Something utterly soul-stirring. It's hard to be cynical when you listen to this.

Karen, you say, love this one. Thank you. Ben in Smithsdale, Victoria, you say, whoever said men don't cry, they do now after hearing this. I mean, Ben, if you think that men don't cry, you need to hop back in that time machine and head back 100 years. Unless you're an incel or a looks maxer, everyone cries. All right? Those people just need a good cry too. I'm going to send all those thanks directly on to the person who requested it. Sandy in Kyabram, Victoria, wanting to hear Nigel Westlake and Lior's Compassion and the Sim Shalom of a First Movement, Granting Peace, a prayer for peace, with Lior singing with the Sydney Symphony Orchestra and Westlake conducting. Thank you from plenty of people here on the text line, Sandy, for requesting that one. More singing of a completely different kind here. This is a twofer on ABC Classic Drive. Vanessa Hughes bringing you Friday requests. I've got nothing unless you tell me what to play by texting me on 0437 236 777. Jean on the north coast of New South Wales, you want anything performed by Big Lucy. So I've got that. You say it's going to make you feel better. You've got a double whammy of flu and sciatica. You're feeling miserable. That's pretty rough, Jean. That's okay. You can feel miserable and he's going to make you feel better because it's worse to be in the plot of Turandot. So it's going to put things in perspective for you. Sean, you're also driving a school bus full of school kids and you want, for your very first request ever, to blast this out on the speakers. Hey, kids.

Well, on the bus in the fine city of Lismore, Sean and all the school kids requesting Ness and Dorma, and happily satisfying Jean on the north coast of New South Wales request for absolutely anything with Big Lucy, the man himself, Pavarotti singing, the John Alders Choir, the London Philharmonic Orchestra, and a classic of a recording there of Turandot by Puccini with the London Philharmonic Orchestra conducted by Zubin Mehta. At 23 minutes past three, music to make you weep. It's Mahler and his Fifth Symphony, the $1 million Adagietto.

0: Raquel, in beautiful redhead on the beaches of New South Wales, you say, bring me to tears while on the train, why don't you? Yes, indeed. You can pass those comments, Raquel, directly on to Jeremy in Mossvale, who requested Mahler's Fifth Symphony and the Divine Adagietto. You heard Symphonia Australis, playing with Anthony Walker conducting at 26 minutes to 4 on ABC Classic Drive. These are your requests and nothing but. I'm just pushing the buttons, serving you your musical drinks that you're ordering at the text line bar 0437 236 777 to place your order. Marguerite, you're up next after this.
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Marguerite in Gisborne requesting the Queen of the Night from the Magic Flutes. You heard Deanna Damrau, but Marguerite, your mum sang that in the UK in the 60s with William Reid conducting and used to sing along with her as a little girl. What a fabulous humble brag, Marguerite. How cool. You indeed were hearing Deanna Damrau with that showstopper of an aria. Music by Mozart from The Magic Flutes. Playing your request here at 23 minutes to 4 on ABC Classic Drive Request. Did you know that a few years ago there was a full like Pacific Northwest of the United States of America production of The Magic Flute that was reimagined in the world of Super Mario? That's right. And very neatly, one of you wants to hear that theme. Here you go, the Bono family in Brisbane.

The Bono family requesting some Super Mario Brothers. Koji Kondo's handiwork and tri-fantasy recording from their first album, Level One, a video game music arranged beautifully for classical piano trios, 21 minutes to 4, ABC Classic Drive. And your requests the next couple of hours. Tom, as always, your requests come with much more of an emphasis on all the people you send them out to. So it's going to be Slava Gregorian on his guitar and one of his originals. But most importantly, you're sending it out to your mum, Anne-Marie, to Paul, the Australian Kelpie dog called Ellie from Maryborough in Queensland, plus Arnie Lynn in Toowoomba.

There you go, Tom, for your lovely family requesting Slava Gregorian playing his own Blue Hydrangea at 4:15. Your classic drive request here, as we do every Friday, 3 till 6. Some Sansons, some Fossils, and Jane, you say there's no reason for wanting it. You just feel like it.

We just felt like it, and that's the only thing required to make a legitimate request on ABC Classic Drive on a Friday afternoon. Jane, you say you do know that xylophones played by a class of beginners who don't want to be there and are bored out of their brains is a very different sound to an expert xylophonist who has practiced for years. You say you speak from experience, and you heard the latter there, mercifully. The sounds of fossils from Sanson's Carnival of the Animals. Over to Tarramurra and your request, Fiona, ABC Classic.

Happy Friday to you too, Fiona in Taramara, asking for Divenire by Einaudi. Who else would it be but Ludovico at 6 to 4 ABC Classic Drive. Annie in Sydney, some very silly Rossini.

0: There you go, Annie. The silken ladder. Those are not fit for purpose. News time.
1: Good afternoon, Jonathan Hopper with ABC News. Western Australia's opposition leader Basil Zemplis says the Productivity Commission's interim report on the GST is a dark and dangerous day for the state. The report found the 2018 deal that gave WA a bigger share of the GST has cost the federal budget $23 billion over 6 years and is unfair to other states. Premier Roger Cook has said Prime Minister Anthony Albanese told him WA's GST arrangements will stay the same. Mr. Zemplis is sceptical.
2: How can any West Australian trust that he is not going to backtrack on what is right for West Australians when it comes to our share of the GST? I know I don't believe him. I know thousands and thousands of West Australians don't believe him.
1: In the WA District Court, a woman has been given a prison sentence for stealing more than $700,000 from her employer. David Webber reports.
3: Lara Louise Hawley stole more than $700,000 from the Perth plumbing business she worked for as an office manager. She did it in 260 transfers to her own account from 2017 through to last year. She also sought to refinance the family home without telling her husband and was ultimately successful, gaining $750,000. The judge said Hawley's crimes have had a major impact on the business and on her husband, who's likely to lose his home. The court heard that Hawley had received a conditional imprisonment order in 2008 for similar offending. She's been sentenced to 4.5 years in prison and must serve at least 2.5.
1: A former priest of the Broome Diocese says he's both relieved and saddened by the Christopher Saunders verdict. The former Broome bishop was found guilty of 13 charges at the Perth District Court yesterday, including sexual penetration without consent and indecent assault. Matt Diggs, who worked with Saunders for more than 2 decades, says he's relieved the men who courageously came forward were believed.
4: Secondarily, I'm sad. I'm sad because of the situation that caused this court case to occur.
1: Officers from the major crash squad are investigating after a fatal collision in the state's southwest this morning. WA police say at about 11:30, two cars collided at the intersection of Forest Highway and Greenlands Road in West Pinjarra, 80 kilometres south of Perth. A 64-year-old woman was taken to Peel Health Campus with serious injuries and a 77-year-old man died at the scene. Anyone who saw the incident is urged to contact police. One of Australia's biggest gold miners has been fined $200,000 after a contractor sustained crush injuries in 2022. A heavy diesel mechanic was conducting maintenance on a mobile stacker conveyor at the Mungari gold mine near Kalgoorlie. His arm was pulled into the machinery after his sleeve of his overalls got caught in a nip point, causing a crush injury and a fracture in his left arm. Gold miner Evolution Mining pleaded guilty in the Perth Magistrates Court to exposing a worker to a risk of injury or harm. The mechanic's employer, MLG Oz, was fined $750,000 last December after pleading guilty to a more serious charge from the same incident. Reform Party leader Nigel Farage is returning to the UK Parliament after winning an unusual by-election. Here's Europe correspondent Elias Kluwer at Clacton-on-Sea in southeast England.
5: Polls anticipated Nigel Farage would win the by-election easily. There was just a question around how much by and how many people would vote. Turnout was well down from the previous election, and Mr. Farage's main opponent, the satirical character Cowp Binface, received 26% of the vote. That was largely due to a sizeable protest vote and the fact the major parties refused to field a candidate in the by-election. Mr. Farage skipped the traditional official count, claiming there was a credible threat to embarrass him. He also cancelled a planned speech. When Mr. Farage returned to the House of Commons, a parliamentary investigation into donations he received but didn't declare will resume.
1: Western Australia's weather for tomorrow: showers over eastern parts of the interior, the central Kimberley and coastal and eastern parts of the Eucla district. Chance of a thunderstorm through the central interior, possible morning fog over the northwest Kimberley, chance of morning frost over western parts of the central Wheatbelt and Great Southern. In Perth, 8 degrees overnight before a sunny Saturday with a forecast top of 22. Winds east to northeasterly, 15 to 20 kilometres per hour, tending north to northeasterly in the middle of the day, then becoming light lights in the early afternoon. Mostly sunny on Sunday, 24 degrees. Right now in the city, it's 21.4.
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0: Hello. Hours ahead of your sensational request, what do you fancy hearing? This is your time to never be able to say again, I'm a first-time requester. Just do it. 0437 236 777. Straight out of the gate with some Star Wars. This is the twofer. One of your anonymous chickens texting in for the first time to say, I just want the Star Wars theme. Hamish in Sydney asking for this moment. Hamish, we tossed the coin, or cost the toin, and you won.

Kate and Hamish in Canberra, Hamish in Sydney, requesting Star Wars, a twofer request at 10 minutes past four. The Jewel of the Fates from the rather horrific film. And I'm sticking to it. Occasionally I get rolled on the text line for it. Never seen so many astonishing actors forget how to act just for the duration of filming the, you know, second installment of the Star Wars films. In any case, excellent score as usual by John Williams, the London Symphony Orchestra, and a fabulous choir. Seeing their different screen sound mood here because it's John Barry.

0: Michael, you asked for some big and broad Barry, and that is exactly what you got. Barry, otherwise known as John Barry, conducting the English Chamber Orchestra, The Beyondness of Things. The name of that piece? It is time to figure out if ye were right or if ye were wrong in this week's Puzzle Pieces.
1: Can you guess the connection?
0: I am happy to say we've had plenty of correct guesses roll through this week. Let me remind you where you started Monday's clue. Troubled Water by Margaret Bonds. Jennifer Canny Mason at the piano, followed by Clara Schumann. Played by Isidor Canny Mason, and then Wednesday. Shaku Canny Mason's own arrangement of his favourite composer, Bob Marley. And then yesterday, the final clue. Sergio Assad's Menino. The oldest brother, Bremer Canny Mason, playing It Was the Answer. There it was. Every single piece played by a member of the redonkulously talented, making us all feel and our siblings feel quite useless and talentless, all members of the Canny Mason family. So I'm going to have an honourable mention. Let's hear one more moment from Shaku. He has been in the country dazzling us with his cello playing.

Just squeezing in an honourable mention for the folk songs that Sheku Kanemesan loves to play on his cello, his own arrangement, Star of the County Down. At 19 minutes past four, we do, I'm happy to tell you, have a winner for this week's Puzzle Pieces. It's you, Peter. I'm going to be calling you in a moment. Congratulations, you are taking home the coveted, certified, stamped, and yes, laminated winner's card for Puzzle Pieces. There is but one a week, as long as there's a correct answer. But there were plenty of names in the hat this week. But this next request, while I give you a call, Peter, comes from Celia in Adelaide. And I do love the way you've requested this, Celia. Please, can I have the most Max Richter-ish movement of Max Richter's Four Seasons?

I think that's the most Max Richter-ish movement of Max Richter's Four Seasons. As you requested, Celia, in Adelaide, you were hearing Daniel Hope on the violin, the Concerthaus Chamber Orchestra, Berlin, and Andre de Ridder conducting. Huge news here at ABC Classic. Certainly the headline of the week. I know you had a classic live of Mahler with Mary Nicholson last night here on ABC Classic. You had the Young Performers Awards semi-finals, all 12 of them this week. But the headline to take home about Australia's National Classical Network is that I finally managed to get a Puzzle Pieces winner to pick up when I called them. Because Peter answered, thank you, Peter. Everyone thinks I'm a scammer or a bot. And it's so nice to talk to you and hear your voice and kind of meet you in person. There'll be a brand new Puzzle Pieces quiz next week. On with your requests. I'll settle down.

I mean, that is music that sounds like it's from so, so long ago. It is, in fact, a screen score by Jocelyn Pook for The Merchant of Venice, How Sweet the Moonlight, and one of the most beautiful, subtle countertenors. Every countertenor that is working today, the famous ones, are all so skilled and have such distinct styles of singing. It's really remarkable. They don't sound anything alike. Andreas Scholl was the one you requested. Elwood in Nipaluna Hobart with music by Pook at 29 minutes past four. ABC Classic Drive. If you're wondering why the playlist is just so excellent today, that's because you're choosing it. It's Friday request here, 3 till 6. All I do is push the buttons, whip up your musical orders as your bartender. 0437 236 777. Something Australian requested by Maurice in Lismore.

0: Well, That Pianist is with you on ABC Classic every Saturday from 3. It's Tamara Anna-Chislovska, a real champion of music written right here at home. Maurice in Lismore, you wanted to hear a 20th century composer, a woman, someone like Miriam Hyde. You said it didn't have to be her, but we just wanted to play you some Hyde because she is the grand dame of Australian classical music. That was called The Fountain. Plenty more requests headed your way in just a tick. It is 28 minutes to 5. Vanessa Hughes here with you on ABC Classic Drive and Friday Requests.
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Well, Simon, in central Queensland, you say, oh, yeah, I just came in from the paddock setting up for welding broken equipment, and here's the Gladiator theme inspiration. It's exactly what you need. You know what? You can pass that thanks on to your requester. It comes courtesy of Rebecca wanting to hear Now We Are Free. It is an Oscar-winning score by Australia's own Lisa Gerrard, writing it with Bedelt and Zimmer, all sharing that Oscar. And who else but Gerard singing at 23 minutes to 5, ABC Classic drives so much sensational screen music coming your way. It's Gerhard Richter's life story here, and it is music by Gabriel Yared.

getting my wires crossed about Florian Henkel von Donnersmarck's movies. I said that one was about the artist Gerhard Richter. It's not. That's Never Look Away, scored confusingly by Max Richter. No relation. In fact, the piece that you wanted to hear, Elsbeth, was something from the same director's film that came before it called The Lives of Others. Yared's music is what you heard at 20 minutes to 5 on ABC Classic Drive, welcoming back a former official backseat driver of ABC Classic Drive, Edward, wanting to hear this particular moment called One Furtive Tear or Una Furtiva Lagrima by Donizetti from The Elixir of Love. I do think that as you hear Juan Diego Flores sing it, as divine as it is, and the beautiful memories Edward has of listening to this in a small bedsit with his mom in a big old house in Glebe, owned by a beautiful Italian signora who was widowed. The memories of this piece are gorgeous, but it is such a silly and, you know, borderline ridiculous plot moment in The Elixir of Love. Juan Diego Flores has bought a love potion for the person he fancies rather creepily to drink. And he watches her drink it as she's, you know, out buying it from a peddler and drinks it thinking, ooh. And she starts crying because it's actually not a love potion. It's just really awful wine. If you've ever had a wine that's so bad, it actually brings you to tears. That's why she's crying. And of course, what does Juan Diego Flores think? He thinks, oh, she's fallen in love with me. That's why she's crying.

There has been so much opera so far on request today. It's always interesting to see what you are all craving. Week to week, it really changes. We do nothing but your requests for 3 straight hours every Friday afternoon on ABC Classic with me, Vanessa Hughes. 3 hours, 3 till 6, 0437 236 777. There has been a lot of screen. One of you says, yes, soundtracks and lots of it. We love to hear them, but so much opera. You've had Nessendormer and Pavarotti. You've had Mozart's Magic Flute and the Queen of the Night, that shrill talking to with Deanna Damrau. And there, as I was explaining, a frankly ludicrous aria that makes this character sung there by Juan Diego Flores look like an absolute Muppet and a Drongo. Just because a woman's crying doesn't mean she's in love with you. Let me tell you, that's a lesson for life. I'm helping you. But you are hearing Edward's request, a former official backseat driver on ABC Classic Drive. Joe in Meanjin, Brisbane, you say, good grief, Vanessa. What's going on this afternoon? Did the world turn upside down while I was out? Evidently, Joe, you've walked back into your house after a day of being busy, turned on the news, and you've thought, you know what I need? Something lighthearted stat, please. And it's this one.

Joe in Meanjin, Brisbane, needing some levity and a little bit of just something to lift that burden off her shoulders of consuming too much news content, I think, this afternoon, and requesting the Benno Trio playing you Trevor Horn and Jeff Downes's Video Killed the Radio Star at 8 minutes to five, ABC Classic Drive, and your requests. This one, Jenny, sending out to you, if you can call yourself, consider yourself, as I do, a craft lady. You define yourself here, Jenny, as a granny crocheting a granny rug, and this is the perfect soundtrack for that activity.

0: I hope that granny crocheting is coming along beautifully. Jenny, thanks for requesting Shostakovich. You'd already heard his 10th symphony, but something utterly different. His true love was film. And Shostakovich's score to The Gadfly.
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2: Good afternoon, Jonathan Hompel with ABC News. WA Premier Roger Cook says the Productivity Commission interim report into the GST carve-up shows that what he calls East Coast clowns do not understand Western Australia. The inquiry was held into the 2018 deal that gave Western Australia a bigger slice of the GST pie. The commission has found it's cost the federal budget $23 billion over 6 years and is unfair to other states. Mr. Cook has rejected that.
3: It's a sign that these East Coast clowns simply do not understand Western Australia. The changes they have proposed will rip up to $6 billion out of the Western Australian economy.
2: Independent economist Saul Eslake has told 102.5 ABC Perth the Productivity Commission points out the money could be better spent providing tax cuts or lifting the rate of JobSeeker.
4: And I would think most Australians would regard that as a better use of that money than underwriting WA's persistent budget surpluses.
2: The former secretary of the Broome Bishop says she hopes his guilty verdict will encourage survivors of sexual assault to speak out. Christopher Saunders was found guilty of 13 charges at the Perth Magistrates Court yesterday, including sexual penetration without consent and indecent assault. Cheryl Quilty says she was elated for the victims that justice had been served.
5: Extremely brave young men, extremely brave. I'm in awe of them. It must have been the hardest thing they've ever had to do.
2: Federal Environment Minister Murray Watt says he's disappointed by Queensland's refusal to commit to the government's national water usage standards for AI data centres following a meeting with state and territory leaders today. Nidal Mustafa reports.
6: The government's proposals include a requirement that large-scale AI data centres minimise water use and pay their fair share for infrastructure and servicing costs. Queensland was the only state to refuse to commit to the standards, while the Northern Territory requested more time to consider. Minister Watt says the standards are necessary to safeguard Australia's water supply.
7: The risk is that they will use large quantities of water that households need, that farmers need, that industry needs, and they of course risk also putting up water prices.
6: The topic will form a key part of the upcoming National Cabinet meeting.
2: US Democrat lawmakers have expressed serious concern about conditions on board an aircraft carrier that's on an extended deployment in the Middle East. They say reports of supply shortages and broken plumbing on the USS Abraham Lincoln are unacceptable, also highlighting claims of extreme fatigue and attempted suicides. Defence Secretary Pete Hegseth says the situation has been misrepresented, but Californian Democrat Mike Levin says the administration needs to get the basics right.
8: When you don't have the basics and you think about the needs of the warfighter, it's not just about having enough weapons or the right kinds of weapons. It's also about basic quality of life. Basic readiness requires that you have enough to eat. It requires that, you know, you have working plumbing.
2: In men's cricket, Bangladesh leads Australia by 153 runs at stumps after day two of the first test in Darwin. The tourists are at 6 for 351 in their first innings in replay.

0: Reply to Australia's first innings total of just 198. 25-year-old opener Tanzeed Hassan hit his maiden century in only his second test, but was dismissed one run later by Nathan Lyon. Mitchell Starc and Josh Hazlewood have taken two wickets each. Queensland Rugby League coach Billy Slater has announced his shock decision to step down from the role. May Argent reports.
1: The 43-year-old was appointed to the job in September 2021 after a stellar playing career with the Melbourne Storm. He guided Queensland to three series wins and two losses. In an official statement, Slater says he won't return for the 2027 Origin Series. He says the choice wasn't made lightly, but he feels the time is right to step away. QRL Chairman Brian Canavan has thanked Slater for his contribution to the Maroons program and the broader game in Queensland. He says the board will now begin a formal recruitment process to look for a successor.
0: WA's weather for tomorrow: showers over eastern parts of the interior, the central Kimberley and coastal and eastern parts of the Eucla district. Chance of a thunderstorm through the central interior. In Perth, 8 degrees overnight before a sunny Saturday with a forecast top of 22, mostly sunny on Sunday, 24. Right now in the city, it's 20 degrees. ABC News.
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4: We're going for a whole nother gorgeous hour of your stupendous requests, so don't be shy. 0437 236 777.

Starting off with a twofer, Bailey in the Gold Coast, you wanted to hear this particular moment from Christopher Tin, and Sam in Parramatta, you just wanted to hear anything by Christopher Tin. So here's one that satisfies you both.

Owen in Tasmania says, this has just made my day. Whoever requested it, thank you. Yes, indeed. Do not send your thanks to ABC Classic. 3 to 6 on a Friday afternoon. You send it straight, bypassing us here at the studio, to your ABC Classic families and neighbours who requested that. Multiple people wanting to hear Christopher Tin and Civilization 4, Baba Yesu. More video game music. You've heard plenty of it on request so far. But Mina Shamali brings it to you every Friday night at 11 or whenever you fancy on ABC Listen. And I see another request has come in for some Kora music, which makes this probably the most thoroughly, excellently African moment that we've had in requests in a while. I have just been hanging out in Southern Africa and I'm enjoying it. Your second stack of performers on this request show alone, that was from Soweto. That was Soweto Gospel Choir, the key ingredient in getting a video game score, the first Grammy in history. Christopher Tin knew that was the way to do it, the magical ingredient. 5:10, kicking on with your requests here and taking that warm feeling and trading it in for that same big surrounding sound Sibelius knows how to wield with an orchestra. But it's not so much warm as it is defiant. He is claiming Finland's independence and pride with this one.

Steve in North Parramatta. Thanks pouring on the text line for you for requesting Finlandia by Sibelius. Love, love, love Finlandia, Rebecca says. Specifically, this music, Finlandia, is going off like a frog in a sock. 19 minutes past five on ABC Classic Drive, and your requests next up. Back to Australia with Joseph Tuadros.

0: Lyris, Ingumbanga Country, Maxville, taking you live to Gadigal. The Sydney Opera House Chivagali Bluegrass Nikriz by Joseph Tawadros, playing his Zud, his brother James on percussion, Rick and Ben Deer with the Sydney Symphony Orchestra, Benjamin Northey conducting. Thank you, Lyris. You do confirm you have been dancing around the house to your request. Fantastic stuff. 0437 236 777. Robin in Queensland, I have your request coming up, but you just want to point out that the 3 hours of requests is just one of your favourite things to listen to on ABC Classic. It's been a tough week at times this week, and there is a sense of community, isn't there, Robin, that we get sharing each other's classical favourites here. John, you have requested some more John Williams in a minute, but which variety will it be? Which species?
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John, requesting that for your sister who you know is listening right now. I can see from your history here at ABC Classic on the hotline that you are a John Williams fiend. I'm requesting, really, I think it's the best one he did. Don't come for me on the text line. Jurassic Park for John's sister, 28 minutes to 6, ABC Classic Drive. Robin in Brisbane, your turn.

Robert in Brisbane asking for some Leonard Cohen. Hallelujah, played by cellist Gauthier Capuçon, the Chamber Orchestra of Paris, performing behind 24 minutes to 6. These are your requests. I have it jam-packed. There is still a tiny bit of room. 0437 236 777 until 6 o'clock. You know, a couple of you strangely seem not in touch with each other, but there's something quite literally in the water, and we're going to be heading to aquatic territory before 6 o'clock. That may or may not be your request that I'm talking about, but keep them coming through. I promised you some Cora because Tim in Cairns has asked for it. It's a Cora right beside a Pipa.

Well, from Cairns, Tim, bringing you some Kora with Pipa. Kadiali Kuyatse playing the Kora with Pipa player Gao Hong. And it was music they wrote together called Kora Meets Pipa. At 19 minutes to 6, ABC Classic Drive. These are your requests.

More video game musics, and that is by Gareth Coker from Ori and the Will of the Wisps, and it's Tilly. 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Over to you for your request.

Yo-Yo Ma's cello, Catherine Stott at the piano, Marietta's lead from The Dead City, Die Tote Stadt by Eric Korngold. And a beautiful request from Robin in Sydney, 11 minutes to 6, ABC Classic Drive. Here's something you don't hear every day from Penelope in Sydney. I'm just feeling like a bit of shakuhachi.

Thank you, Jackie, asking for any 007. Nathan says yes to 007. Somehow today's request show is everything. I completely agree with you. But, you know, I'm not doing anything. Everyone, you can stop thanking ABC Classic. These are your requests. Thank yourself. Go and look in the mirror and say you're doing awesome today. 0437 236 777. That was Dr. No, music by Monty Norman. Back to Australia. Two more requests I can squeeze in.

An anonymous chicken requesting the Antarctica Suite music by our own Nigel Westlapes. The sound of wooden ships. Carl Vine conducting the original score. Here's a twofer. Colleen, you say thanks for playing all the favourites this afternoon, but can you top it off with this one? And Simon, still welding after you texted him before, just saying that anything maritime's going to work. So this works for both of you.

0: Thank you, Simon and Colleen and everyone, for your fabulous request. Don't go anywhere. A party playlist with Danielle.
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3: Hello, how are you this evening? If anybody says to you or asks you, what's the best music to get you into your weekend? Well, here's the answer. You want a tango, preferably by Astor Piazzolla. It would be good if there was some bandoneon in there. And if Yo-Yo Ma is on the cello, all the better.

Astora Piazzolla providing the perfect Friday evening music, his tango, the Fugata. And that was Yo-Yo Ma on the cello. Nestor Marconi was on the bandoneon. They were playing with a host of musicians that featured on a Yo-Yo Ma album called Soul of the Tango, the music of Astor Piazzolla. You're listening to ABC Classic. The next piece from Sibelius. It sounds like there is something great about to come. This is the intermezzo, the first movement from his Corelia suite.

the Royal Philharmonic Orchestra, just showing there's something exciting to come with the intermezzo from Sibelius's Corelia Suite. They were conducted by Alexander Gibson. On ABC Classic now, you are about to hear a conversation between two characters. Now, the characters are represented by the viola and the piano. And over the course of four movements, they're going to be covering a range of topics which you are going to be listening to. The first movement is an introduction, really. They're just learning about and expressing their personalities. And then in the second movement, they're starting to share memories together and getting quite nostalgic. By the third movement, things are getting a little bit tetchy and they're having an argument, but it comes good in the end when they reunite in friendship again for the fourth and final movement.

Stephanie Ferrans on viola, Lee Harold on piano with Natalie Williams Talking Points. It sort of felt a little voyeuristic at times listening into that conversation, didn't it? A very honest conversation between two instruments or two characters. On ABC Classic now, a piece from Ruth Gipps, which she composed for her husband. He was actually her fiancé at the time, but he played the clarinet. So this is a quintet for oboe, clarinet and string trio.

composed for her husband. So composed with love. The fourth movement of Ruth Gipp's Quintet for Oboe, Clarinet and String Trio. Taking the place of her clarinetist husband there was Peter Sigalaris, and he was performing with the chamber group that performed on the album Dedication to Ruth Gipps. On ABC Classic now, a concerto for two harps. One of the harps in question is Catherine Finch, the Welsh harpist. So the composer, Carl Jenkins, he composed this one with Catherine Finch in mind. So he's incorporated some Welsh folk melodies into this, being that Catherine is from Wales.

The harp can just sound so fun, can't it? Catherine Finch on the harp with the London Symphony Orchestra, conducted by Carl Jenkins, who composed that piece. That was from his Concerto for Two Harps, Over the Stone. It was the first movement. I mentioned that the harpist, Catherine Finch, is Welsh, but of course Carl Jenkins, the composer, is Welsh also, hence the Welsh folk melodic influence in that piece. More from Carl Jenkins in your evening concert tonight with Joel Carnegie. He's actually going to be playing The Armed Man in full. It was a really special piece of music that Carl Jenkins composed in memory, I think, of those who had died in the Kosovo conflict. This is back in the 90s. But now it is a piece really elevated to a hopeful beacon for peace. So if you like hope, that's coming up in your evening concert on ABC Classic. Now, speaking of hope, how about the voices of Voces 8? They certainly bring a lot of hope.

just a little bit longer with Beethoven for your lunchtime concerts. On Friday, Anya Billmeyer conducts the Sydney Symphony Orchestra in his Fifth Symphony, and then join the SSO again on Sunday for Beethoven's First, plus a stylish performance by Javier Perianis of the Emperor Concerto. 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

She has marvellously fast fingers on the recorder, Lucy Horsch, with the Academy of Ancient Music, the seventh movement from Bach's Orchestral Suite number 2 in B minor. And now on ABC Classic, a piece from a pioneering Turkish composer. He was one of the Turkish Five. There were five composers who pioneered Western classical music within Turkey. And this is a collection of his piano pieces, Inci's Book.

Zeynep Ukbarsaran with Ahmed Adnan Saygun's INSEE's book. Now, I did play some harp just not that long ago, really, here on ABC Classic, and it was just magical. So I thought, how about playing you some harp, but in a really interesting combination. This one is a suite for horn and harp. It's by Jan Singer.

What do you think now about horn and harp? A match made in heaven. Erica Goodman on the harp, Søren Hermansen on horn. That movement from Jan Singer's suite was actually called España, and you could hear the Spanish influence, couldn't you? On ABC Classic now, taking you into a more impressionist mood. And depending on where you're at this Friday evening, perhaps you're just on the wind down, and this one, it's going to hit just perfectly. By Sharon Xiaoling Wang, it's called Dream Fragments.

Stephen Armstrong on the piano performing Sharon Zhalingwang's Dream Fragments. You're entering the world of Jane Austen now on ABC Classic. This is from the soundtrack to Emma.

The end titles from the 1996 version of the film Emma, that starred Gwyneth Paltrow, and Rachel Portman was the composer of the soundtrack. Picking up the pace a little bit again now on ABC Classic with this from William Alwyn.

0: Tippett Quartet with Snow Shower from William Alwyn's Winter Poems. It's just coming up to 7 o'clock. Believe you me, the fun is only just beginning.
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0: Great to be here with you this Friday evening. It's just gone 7 o'clock and I'm keeping the fun going with something a little bit magical for you now. You might even say fantastical. You may have already guessed what it is. It's based on a story by Goethe about an apprentice who brings a broom to life. You know the story. It's The Sorcerer's Apprentice, but you will not be as familiar with this version because it's being performed for you by a piano duo, a French piano duo that go by the name Duo Játékok, which means game. It's Hungarian for game, so you know you're going to have some fun.

It's fun, isn't it? The clue was in the name of the performers. They call themselves Duo Yetakuk, which is game, a game duo, performing Paul Dukas' The Sorcerer's Apprentice for you on two pianos. It's a pretty cool version, isn't it? You're listening to ABC Classic, taking you to the world of gaming now. This one comes from a game in which you are a swordsman. So this is quite cool. You get to be a swordsman leading a group of people to the Tree of Mana, which is basically a tree of life. The game is called Visions of Mana. This music is Ties of Fate, and it's by Hiroki Kakuta.

It's a lot of responsibility being a swordsman, leading all those people to the Tree of Mana. You could hear it in that piece, Tires of Fate, from the game Visions of Mana by Hiroki Kukuta. More game show music at 11 o'clock tonight here on ABC Classic with Mina Shamali on the game show. The next piece of music comes from a project by the Australian Vocal Ensemble. They're known as Ave, and they put together an album last year based on, well, pieces that they commissioned Australian composers to write based on the poetry of the brilliant Australian poet Gwen Harwood. This is one of those by Joseph Twist. It's called Refugee.

Ave, Australian vocal ensemble performing Joseph Twist's Refugee, putting music to the words of Gwen Harwood. Now on ABC Classic, a piece of music that's celebrating where you're at. We so often just think about the next thing, what's coming next, where should we be going, that we so rarely just sit in this moment and think of how far we've come. So this is your time to sit in this moment and congratulate yourself. I bet that if you looked back 10 years ago, you'd be proud of where you are today. And that was the intention of the composer Sofia Yanni when she wrote this piece. It's called Andra.

Sophia Yanni performing her piece, Andra, just celebrating this moment that you're in right now. Now, are you one of those people who watches a movie and actually watches it for the villain rather than the hero or the protagonist? I'll give you an example. In the James Bond movie, Skyfall, I think I'm actually more interested in Javier Bardem's bad guy than Daniel Craig as Bond. In fact, Javier Bardem as the bad guy is always amazing. He's brilliant in the new Cape Fear TV series as well. He plays that scary part very well. So if you're interested in the baddies and the villains, well, on ABC Classic tomorrow at 6 o'clock, Dan Golding is going to be celebrating the themes for all those villains, all the greatest villains across cinema. And I'm going to play you one now, celebrating a villain, a villainous plot, actually, called Kronos, that was in the animated movie called The Incredibles. This is music by Michael Giacchino. It's called Kronos Unveiled.

That's Kronos Unveiled from the soundtrack to The Incredibles by Michael Giacchino. More of the baddies and the villains and all their themes on Screen Sounds tomorrow here on ABC Classic at 6 o'clock. Turning to Sanson now and his inspiration towards the end of his career. This is actually one of the final pieces he composed for his muse, a bassoonist by the name of Léon Letellier, who inspired him to compose for that beautiful instrument. This is the second movement from his sonata for bassoon and piano.

0: Francesco Bassone on a bassoon. Wow, that is a name perfect for a bassoonist, isn't it? Akane Makita on piano, and the second movement of Saint-Saëns' Sonata for bassoon and piano. Now coming up on ABC Classic. I know that it is currently 27 minutes to 8 and it's Friday evening, but you're going to experience dawn over the Moscow River. That's after this announcement.
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Dawn over the Moscow River, the prelude to Mussorgsky's opera Kovantchina, Oslo Philharmonic Orchestra, conducted by Maris Janssens. Lots more opera tomorrow here on ABC Classic from 8 o'clock with Mary Nicholson, starting with the opera show and moving on to Saturday Night at the Opera. I believe she will be celebrating La Stupenda Joan Sutherland. Now, a piece from a composer from the Baroque period. Her name is Elizabeth Jacquet de la Guerre, and she came from a long line of harpsichordists and harpsichord makers. But she was such a talent that she performed the Palace of Versailles for Louis XIV at the age of 5. This is her sonata in A minor.

Daniel Oriazabal on harpsichord, Anna Urpina on violin, Nacho Laguna on theorbo, and Nicola Brovelli on cello with that sonata by Elizabeth Jacquet-Delaguerre. Time to dance now with Jennifer Higdon on ABC Classic.

Chicago Sinfonietta, conducted by Mayan Chen, with Breeze Serenade from Jennifer Higdon's Dance Card. One more piece before Joel Carnegie is here for evenings. This is Taboo.

0: Kronos Quartet performing Margarita Lacona's Taboo. It's always fun to leave you on a high. Here's Joel now with your evening concert.
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3: One monumental work in your Friday evening concert, an anti-war mass written at the turn of the millennium, Carl Jenkins' Mass for Peace, The Armed Man, commissioned by the Royal Armouries and dedicated to the victims of the Kosovo conflict. It's a musical journey through moments of war and destruction, featuring medieval folk song, Christian, Muslim and other influences from further afield. A mass articulating hope for a world at peace, with texts from Mahabharata and Tennyson along the course of the hour, with mass movements and the Muslim call to prayer led by Nabil al-Shalabi. The location for tonight's evening concert is a cube within a cube. It's the reimagined Herz Jesu Kirche in Neuhausen in Munich, which was built at the same time as Jenkins was writing the mass. It's got this amazing design, this church, with a wooden cube contained within another blue glass cube. It's worth checking out online. In performance tonight, the Munich Radio Orchestra, led by Estonian conductor Anu Tali, with Arkis Vocalists Munich, a project choir founded back in 2005 by conductor Thomas Groper. Carl Jenkins, The Armed Man, also featuring a Glaswegian too, Scottish mezzo, Beth Taylor.

Carl Jenkins' Mass for Peace, The Armed Man, his anti-war oratorio from 2000 on ABC Classic, presented in your evening concert tonight at the Herz Jesu Kirche, the Sacred Heart of Jesus Church in Munich, Germany, with Estonian conductor Anu Tali leading the Munich Radio Orchestra tonight, with Project Choir Articus Vocalists Munich, the brainchild of Thomas Groper, Scottish mezzo Beth Taylor alongside them, with Nabil al-Shalabi with the Muslim Call to Prayer. This has been performed countless times around the world after premiering 26 years ago. Tonight you heard its 13 movements, The Armed Man, Call to Prayers, Kyrie, Save Me from Bloody Man, Sanctus, Hymn Before Action, Charge, Angry Flames, Pushing Up Through Smoke, Torches, Agnus Dei, Now the Guns Have Stopped, Benedictus, and Better Is Peace. Carl Jenkins telling Mary Nicholson on Legends last year that he was hoping for a century of peace. That didn't happen. Peace being a major theme in everything that Jenkins writes, writing just one large work per year, because that's pretty much how long it takes. Telling Mary he gets lots of letters from people saying that piece has helped them get through illness and grief, finding it very humbling and gratifying. And that's the last of your evening concerts this week on ABC Classic, all of them available on ABC Listen. A week that took you to the She Speaks Festival in Adelaide, to Melbourne last night with the world premiere of James Henry's Freshwater Saltwater, and to Berlin too with Anna Klein's This Midnight Hour and Bartok's Miraculous Mandarin on Monday night. You can catch all of your lunchtime and evening concerts right now on ABC Listen. And still to come tonight, Evening's Gold from Tchaikovsky. I'm also spinning Dobrynka Tavakova's Concerto for Cello and Strings, and the legend that is Valerie Coleman. She's coming up later tonight too.

Picking Olufsen at the piano with Rameau's Musette en Rondo on ABC Classic. I'm Joel Carnegie at 16 past nine. I'll be back with you for Sunday Baroque over the weekend. You'll hear more Rameau then. Tonight, I've got the first play of a new track from Joseph Tuadros, his brother James and Jack de Jeanette, after we have a listen to the Australian Chamber Orchestra, here with Richard Tognetti, Tchaikovsky's Serenade for String Orchestra in C.

Evening's Gold from Richard Tognetti and the Australian Chamber Orchestra, Tchaikovsky's Serenade for String Orchestra in C major. Now on ABC Classic, we're spinning the globe to Egypt with the Tuadros brothers, Joseph and James, here with Jack DeJohnette on percussion and Yakuba Sissoko on kora. This is the first play of their new release, Nubian Dance.

The first play of Nubian Dance here on ABC Classic from the new album Conversations with Jack, featuring the legendary jazz drummer Jack DeJohnette, who died in October last year. Also on that recording, Mali Kora player Yakuba Sizoko with James Tuadros on percussion and Joseph Tuadros on the oud. It's coming up to 10 to 10. I'm Joel Carnegie. Thanks for your company this Friday night here on ABC Classic. Guy Johnson joining you next on the cello, with Deliana Lazarova conducting the Halle Orchestra, through Dobrynka Tabakova's Concerto for Cello and Strings.

The Brinka Tabakovas Concerto for Cello and Strings on ABC Classic with Guy Johnson, the soloist, with Deliana Lazarova conducting the Halle Orchestra. It's 10 past 10.

0: Soprano Hannah Ely with Siglo de Oro on ABC Classic. Alison Willis's Magnificat. I'm Joel Carnegie on the way this hour. Valerie Coleman's Legends. You will also hear Karen Sharp on the guitar and Ross Edwards String Quartet number 2. That's still to come.
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Javier Perianez with three variations from Federico Mompou on ABC Classic. In your lunchtime concerts this weekend features Tamara Anna-Chislovska with the Tasmanian Symphony Orchestra tomorrow at 1. And Javier Perianez will be back with the Sydney Symphony Orchestra for your lunchtime concert on Sunday. I'm Joel Carnegie to Ross Edwards, now his second string quartet from 2008, with a wide canvas in this quartet, drawing ideas from around Australia and Southeast Asia, birdsong, real or imagined, these textures revolving around various kinds of chants or drones that have been shaped or inflected by insects, others drawn from his European heritage. As Ross Edwards describes it, this first movement involves mysterious landscapes that are suddenly flooded with bright daylight. Then comes the serenity of a lullaby. There's a fantasy episode representing the human voice, a yearning for ecological healing and human survival. The third movement, Scherzo, brings up a dance chant before the dancers dissolve and then re-emerge in the fourth. This is the Shekinah Fantasy String Quartet number 2 with the Goldner String Quartet.

Sally Greenaway at the piano with Dawn of Evening on ABC Classic. I'm Joel Carnicky. Thanks so much for your company all this week. Mina Shamali is along with the game show shortly. I'll be back with you Monday for your evening concert at 8. We're over the weekend on Sunday Baroque and What's On. But next week for your evening concerts, join me at the Prague Spring Festival every night from 8. You'll hear from the Czech Philharmonic, the Prague Radio Symphony Orchestra, Smetana, Shostakovich, Schoenberg, so much more. Catch you then.

Hello and welcome. I'm Mina Shamali, and this is The Game Show on ABC Classic, where tonight, you and I are doing something a little different. Because every week, I share mostly original video game music, bespoke and custom crafted for your story. But on this episode, I'll be pairing an original piece from a video game score with a piece from classical music history that appears in that game in a manner that is narratively or experientially important. So it could be a classical composition that's been incorporated into the score, or perhaps it's diegetic, emanating from within the scene and expressing something about you, your characters, and the world around you. Take, for instance, the 2013 game Bioshock Infinite, set in a floating American city named Columbia in the year 1912. In one particularly important scene that reveals a few secrets, you visit a memorial hall of heroes, where none other than Mozart greets you with the Lacrimosa from his Requiem.

from BioShock Infinite, an original piece by composer Gary Scheiman titled Elizabeth, and before that, a classical narrative moment in that story by Wolfgang Amadeus Mozart, the Lacrimosa from his Requiem in D minor, performed in that rendition by the Sydney Philharmonia Orchestra, conducted by Anthony Walker. Your next composer here on ABC Classic is Modest Mussorgsky, and his piece, A Night on the Bear Mountain, which was made really popular by the 1940 Disney film Fantasia. Now, the Kingdom Hearts series

Composer Yoko Shimomura and her original composition, Dearly Beloved, from across the Kingdom Hearts series, where you can play within the worlds of Disney films like Fantasia, from which you also heard A Night on the Bear Mountain by Modest Mussorgsky. You're listening to The Game Show here on ABC Classic, and I'm taking you even further back into music history. Early music, in fact, courtesy of the abbess herself, Hildegard von Bingen, whose compositions appear prominently in the 2022 game Pentiment, a story set in 16th century Bavaria, where you take on the role of an artist named Andreas, who's investigating a murder mystery.

From the 2022 game Pentiment, you heard an original composition titled Pagan Pottery by Nicolas Seligman, a member of the modern medieval ensemble Alchemy, composers and purveyors of early music for this score, including that of Hildegard von Bingen, which you heard in that piece titled Sister Amelie's First Vision, adapted from von Bingen's Quia Ergo Femina. Taking you now into the Hitman series here on ABC Classic, where you play the role of a genetically engineered assassin named Agent 47. And as you partake in your dangerous missions around the world, you might find yourself in a beautiful Italian coastal town, entering a church where it is once again Mozart who welcomes you in with the tranquility of Ave Verum Corpus.

The main theme from Hitman 3, titled Death Awaits, by composer Niels Bye Nielsen. And before that, a recurring diegetic piece of music across the modern Hitman trilogy, Ave Verum Corpus, by Wolfgang Amadeus Mozart. And that rendition you heard that appears in the game is performed by the Košice Teachers Choir and the Camerata Kasovia Ensemble, conducted by Johannes Wildner. It's the game show here on ABC Classic, and I'm about to slightly break this pairing principle with which I've been presenting these pieces to you so far by offering a two-in-one deal from the 2021 game It Takes Two. The story has you play the role of a married couple shrunk to the size of dolls, navigating a world of toys and ordinary objects that are now larger than life and horror-inducing. One particular chapter in this tale is titled Flight of the Bumblebee.

From the 2021 game It Takes Two, a piece titled Extermination by Christopher Eng, who incorporates Flight of the Bumblebee by Nikolai Rimsky-Korsakov for that battle scene. Mina Shamali here with you on The Game Show on ABC Classic with pairings of classical music history and original video game score. This next pairing comes from Cyberpunk 2077, where you play the role of a mercenary named V, trying to make a name for yourself in this cybernetically enhanced future. In a particularly vital moment in the story, you meet a woman named Hanako at a place named Embers, and as you exit the elevator, you find her playing Chopin on the grand piano.

Cloudy Day, from the original score to Cyberpunk 2077, a piece composed and produced by Marcin Cebuovic. Before that, Frédéric Chopin and Nocturne No. 15 in F minor, Opus 55 No. 1. And the title of that piece is indeed the title of the chapter in the story where it appears, OP55NO1. And that rendition you heard was performed by Jan Lichetsky on piano. You're tuned into the game show here on ABC Classic. Now, let me ask you this. If Claude Debussy were alive today and you asked him to score a video game about a mischievous goose causing trouble in a small English village, how do you think he'd respond? Well, our very own Dan Golding, host of Screen Sounds on ABC Classic and video game composer extraordinaire, thinks Debussy would joyfully take on the challenge like this.

Dan Golding, Australian composer and host of Screen Sounds here on ABC Classic, with his music to Untitled Goose Game, where you heard his original composition, Waltz for House House, paired with one of the several ways he took on the music of Claude Debussy and the piano preludes. Finally tonight, Debussy is not only a master of video game comedy, as you've just heard, he is the respite between many horrors. In the 2014 game The Evil Within, hearing Claire de Lune is a sign that you've arrived at a safe room, a place where the monsters and the creatures and the psychological horrors can't get to you no matter how hard they try. And as you're about to hear, they're gonna try incredibly hard.

0: The one and only Clair de Lune by Claude Debussy, as it appears in the 2014 game The Evil Within. And before that, you heard a piece from the original score titled Crude Contraption by composer Masafumi Takada. I'm Mina Shamali. Thank you for joining me on the game show, and I'll catch you again right here on ABC Classic.
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3: Hello and welcome to Luminous on ABC Classic. My name is Bailey Pickles and I'll be your host for tonight. Very exciting music coming up, but music that hopefully soothes you and calms you on your Friday evening as usual. Hello everybody at home, wherever you are in the world, because I know there's people listening from all around the world tonight. We have some brilliant composers, some of my favorites in tonight's program, starting off with the incredible Ludovico Einaudi with one of my favorite pieces from him, Divenir. I hope that you absolutely love this piece of music, because this is one that inspired me as I was growing up to write music. Have a listen.

0: It's just fantastic straight from the start, isn't it? That is Divenire by Ludovico Einaudi. I hope that wherever you are, you're enjoying the music. As I said, that is a piece of music that really inspired me growing up right from the start. That first piano chord, it's just got magic in it. And Einaudi just has a way of creating magic in his pieces of music. They're just so simple but beautiful. I hope that you enjoy that one. Next up, we have a piece of music by Jean-Michel Blaise and Lara Simogi called Aura. Enjoy.
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What a gorgeous piece of music that is. I just love that. I think it's so calming and beautiful. And isn't a felt piano such a beautiful sound? I love the sound of a felt piano, and I'm sure you do as well at this time of night because it's very relaxing. That was Aura by Jean-Michel Blaise and Lara Samogi. Next up, we have the master of sleep music, Max Richter, and I saw him one time at a concert. I'm yet to see him again. I got invited to go see his sleep concert where you basically lie down on these mats and

who just plays this music all night, and you just lie down all night and listen to it. Fascinating concept, but that's not the show that I watched. I watched one at the Opera House, and it was fantastic, and that one was at probably 7 p.m.-ish, so I didn't have to sleep over at the Opera House, but he is amazing. Max Richter is the master of sleep music. This piece is called Sleep Constellation 2.

0: This piece of music that was Max Richter's Sleep Constellation 2, and it just does calm you down, doesn't it? He's just really good at sleep music. There you go. I hope that wherever you are relaxing, calm, and hopefully drifting off to sleep. This next piece of music is by Ludovico Einaudi, and it's called Experience. It's one of my favorites. Enjoy.
1: Luminous on ABC Classic.

What a gorgeous piece of music. That is Ludovico Einaudi with his piece, Experience. It's just magical, that piece. It's done so well on social media as well. Just on Spotify alone, it's done over 700 million streams. 700 million, which I think is quite incredible. And Einaudi just seems to have a way of writing such simplistic and beautiful tunes. I'd love to meet him one day. I think it'd be fascinating to chat to him and see how he writes his music, because he certainly mastered his skill. Next up, we have a piece of music called Vision by the German ensemble Vision.

That was Vision by the German ensemble Vision. It's a gorgeous piece of music. I love playing it on Luminous because it just sounds like Luminous. It reminds me of this program, and it's very relaxing. Next up, we have a piece of music, Toilet Porter.

Two gorgeous pieces of music there. The first was Toilette Porthouse, and the second was Brightness in the Hills by Nat Bosch. I love Nat's music, and especially the way she plays the piano. It's just so gorgeous. Next up, we have a piece of music by Pram called A Long Story Short. Enjoy.

A gorgeous piece of solo piano music there. That was beautiful. That was the second last piece for tonight by Brahm. That was called A Long Story Short. Next up we have Anwar Ibrahim with Leila Alpays de Carousel. Enjoy.

Hi, Greta Bradman here with you for Mindful Music on ABC Classic. This episode is about helping you face your fears and carry on. What am I getting at here? We're not talking about brute forcing the situation, but rather making room. Making room for the fear of failure, for the fear of success, allowing any associated discomfort, space just to be, while continuing to move forward with what matters most to you. Who you want to grow into, and what you want to do along the way. Begin by taking some deep, replenishing breaths in through your nose and out through your mouth. As always, you can adjust this exercise to suit you and your needs, particularly if you are pregnant or have health concerns. With that aside, if you fancy following along with me, I am breathing in through my nose over a count of four, nice and slowly. Pause. Breathing out through your mouth. Pause. Allow the air now to drop down into your lungs. Top up over a count of four. Take a few more deep replenishing breaths, just like that one. Breathing in slowly through your nose. Pausing with the air in your lungs. Before gently breathing out through your mouth, trying to gently get all of that air from the bottom of your lungs up and out so that you're not banking air, which can inadvertently trigger that fight and flight response. Pausing again with the air largely absent from your lungs before allowing the air to drop back down into the bottom of your lungs, top up over a count of four.

As you continue to take some slow, intentional breaths, guide your attention to the music. This music is your anchor point. It's part of your present moment that you can guide yourself back to. Again and again. Getting really curious about what you can hear.

your incredible mind, hooking you in with a juicy thought that's not workable for you right now. You can return to the music, getting really curious, really granular about what you're hearing. You're not trying to push away any of those difficult thoughts. You're just making room for them, thanking your mind for being that incredible thought machine that it is, and guiding your attention back here to the music. So, what do you hear? Take a moment to get curious with this work written by Bell Chan. It's called The Chameleon.

I wanted to play it for you. Not only because it's the perfect backdrop for this time together on Mindful Music, but because it's a bit different and because of the idea of a chameleon and how that fits with today's theme of facing your fears, specifically around failure and success, and carrying on. Sometimes when we're fearful of failure or success, it's because of what this failure or success would say about us, would indicate about our difference, about our identity, our competence, even our character. And at times when we hook into this fear, we can feel that we need to be a chameleon and mask our aspirations and ambitions for the sake of not falling short or standing out. With this music, I invite you to take time to reflect on any assumptions you hold around how you should be when it comes to failure or success, making space for these thoughts, just noticing them.

I want to give you an example of a thought that can evoke a fear of failure, and in turn can lead to avoidance.

and moving away from that version of self that one might want to grow into. Remembering that there's no right or wrong, and I certainly don't have any preconceptions as to whether or not this is a goal for you. It's simply an example to get you thinking about your own assumptions and feelings of should. So, let's say you believe you should exercise for an hour, 3 days of the week. But you don't often manage this. And it can be that when you find yourself in that position, falling short of a goal you've set yourself. It's at times like that where we can feel like a failure. Where we can talk to ourselves with language that confirms a sense that of course we would never be able to achieve that goal. See, I told you you wouldn't be able to. I knew you couldn't. And so rather than persevering, you can feel like giving up on it altogether, avoiding the sense of failure, of falling short, avoiding setting yourself up with a goal that might lead you to that outcome and the associated feelings of discomfort.

rather than being put off by that sense of falling short, that potential perceived sense of failure. Make room for your experience. Reflect on it with compassion toward yourself. Recognize this discomfort that comes with the fear of failure is a form of suffering. You can go looking for where that feeling is strongest in your body, making space for it, breathing in and around this sensation. Noticing it as though you were a curious scientist, observing the phenomenon for the very first time without judgment, just noticing. Take a moment to reflect on the universality of suffering just like this. And again, breathe in and around this sensation of discomfort associated with the fear of failure, of falling short, making space for it. And in this moment, you can reflect on this sense of discomfort as a demonstration of how much you care, of how much this means to you. Try and intentionally incline toward this feeling of discomfort, with kindness.

Imagine that you are breathing in the music. It's here to comfort you, to anchor you,

I've also met people whose lives are changing due to success, where they're standing out relative to those they care about, and not everyone around them knows how to handle this success. In turn, this feeling of being different, of overstepping, of moving outside their lane, comes with discomfort, of fear around what it might mean, apart from anything else, for the relationships this person cares about the most.

This fear of failure and fear of success can be like two sides of the same coin. And as you listen to this truly beautiful music from Ola Yalo, this is called The Spheres, I invite you to allow any discomfort, fears of failure or success might bring for you, fears of stepping into the unknown, of stepping into an area of your identity and your path that is less travelled, less familiar. Make space for your experience and bring your attention back here with the music, on mindful music.

Have you seen that famous quote that is attributed on social media to Paul Coelho about the journey perhaps not so much being about becoming anything, maybe it's about unbecoming everything that isn't really you so you can be who you were meant to be in the first place? I wonder if there's something to that when it comes to leaning into the discomfort, moving toward that version of yourself that you seek to uncover one way or another, whether it is becoming or unbecoming something. And recognizing that being more of who you are is being perhaps less of who you think you should be just for the sake of fitting in with your own expectations. And that can be super relevant when it comes to making space for that discomfort of failure or success and doing the thing anyway that brings you joy, satisfaction, a sense of contribution. Which contributes so much to your mental well-being and the momentum that you can gently, persistently gather in your life.

One thing that can work when you have fears or worries associated with failure or success is to schedule time when you can allow yourself to hook into these worries and maybe journal about them. Give them space to be, to expand, for you to muse on them, observe them, and then at the end of their scheduled time, close the journal, place them and your journal back on a shelf, and just let them be there, on the shelf, but not front and centre, right there in your field of vision, where they're crowding out other elements of your current experience. Because we humans are incapable of multi-focusing. And when you allow thoughts of worry, about fear, about failure or success to stay front and center in your field of focus, it's really hard to pay attention properly to much else. Making time to journal and attend to worries enables you to give yourself permission to hook into them, and at other times to say, nope, now's not the time when I'm getting into this worry. I'm going to guide myself back to the music, have a glass of water, focus on drinking that, or whatever else you might be doing at that time. I want to share with you a worry that is playing in my mind at the moment, one of many, I assure you. It's, what if my first book has no readers at all? Because yes, my first book with ABC Books will come out next year. So this topic of fear of failure and success is definitely something I'm sitting with at the moment. When you make time to sit with your fears of failure or success, pop on some music that anchors you. Nothing too serious that's going to compound your sense of risk, which is why this music from Yellow, The Lake Isle, is so perfect. And you might ask yourself to complete this sentence, what if? What if no one reads my book? What if it's not engaging enough? And then, after completing that sentence, what if? Ask yourself, what would be so bad about that? Well, my answer to that question? Well, I really care about the topic I'm writing about, which is all about the power of human values to transform life and work. It goes to the heart of unlocking what matters to people. That's what would be so bad about that. People don't get to hear about something that's really meaningful. I haven't done my job. I've failed in my mission. So you've answered what if, and what would be so bad about that? The next one is, why then is your mind bringing you this worry? Well, when I reflect on my what if and what would be so bad about that, what I learn is because I really care about this area that I'm writing about. And so often the answer to that question, why then is your mind bringing you this thought? The answer to that question is, because you care, you deeply care. And that is something to celebrate and to thank your mind for, even if you'd really rather not have the thought at all. But after all, we can't control our thoughts, we can't subtract them, we can't divide them, we can only add and multiply those incredible thoughts brought to us by our one and only thought machine, our mind.

Imagine right now that you are placing any fears of failure or success onto the keys of the piano with Chilly Gonzalez. Letting them evaporate along with the sound from each note. Imagine that Chilly is occasionally flicking the worries off the keys with a little extra flourish.

And one final tip around facing your fears and carrying on. There can be a tendency for people to think about their thoughts. Yep, we think about our thoughts. So when we have thoughts, for instance, what does it say about me that I worry so much about this? Sometimes we forget to notice these as thoughts too. So if you have thoughts like, oh, I'm doing it again, I'm worrying about failing, rather than wondering about what it says about you that you're wondering about failing, rather than hooking into that thought, I'm doing it again, I'm worrying about failing, recognize it as a thought as well. Thank your mind, unhook, and guide your attention back to the music or some other element of your present moment if you prefer.

You're with me, Greta Bradman, here on ABC Classic Mindful Music, where today we've taken some time to get into facing your fears and carrying on. But not from a place of pushing through, rather a place of allowing space for worry, allowing space for the discomfort that comes with a fear of failure or a success. And really guiding your attention back to the present moment. To the music. Getting curious about what you can hear. And in allowing space,

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You can also make more space to think about what matters to you. Why does it matter to persist at something where failure is possible in the first place? Or indeed where success is possible in the first place? Because you care. And I hope that the music here on Mindful Music can provide you the time that you need to reconnect with what matters to you and to unhook from the worries and concerns, allowing them space just to be. 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

Belle Chen at the piano with her own work there, And It Rains, a work all about growth and renewal. And, you know, success is often built on moments of failure, and the fear of failure, although natural, can prevent us from trying altogether and from reaching success, be it reaching success in a small way, like for me, the success of having an empty sink, no dirty dishes, or bigger goals that you might have. It's necessary to try in order to open yourself up to the potential of success. So as you listen to this music by Philip Glass, it's called A Chorus, I invite you to just allow the music to flow. It has a very fluid sense to it, this track. Let it serve as a reminder to you that failure is not the end, it's a step on the path to something new. And you might reflect on where you might allow yourself to take that step, even if it feels risky.

Philip Glass's Echorus with violinists Daniel Hope and Kier Peters. Simon Halsey was conducting Deutsches Kammerorchester Berlin. You're with me, Greta Bradman, here on ABC Classic Mindful Music. We've spoken before about the way that we can use our breath and indeed our singing voice in order to help promote activation of the parasympathetic nervous system, rest and digest. Slowing the heart rate, lowering the blood pressure, getting ourselves more inclined toward reflective thought, strategic thinking, where we can make space for fear of failure or fear of success. So as you listen to this next work by Hildegard von Bingen, it's O Virtus Sapientiae, played by shakuhachi player Riley Lee. I invite you to hum along. You can choose your octave, or and just notice the effect of humming on your entire system.

Shakuhachi player Riley Lee with O Virtus Sapientiae by Hildegard von Bingen here on ABC Classic Mindful Music. I hope that you noticed a shift in your body if you did hum along to that one. It's extraordinary how the act of humming can have us really connect into the present moment in a different way, allowing us to look around and observe our environment from a slightly different, maybe more balanced perspective, even. From Ludovico Einaudi, this is Ancora.

Ludovico Einaudi's Ancora. I'm inspired to play this next work for you by the Classic Choir, which was announced just last week by Vanessa Hughes. It's a new work by Deborah Cheatham-Fryon, and it's absolutely beautiful, so nostalgic. There's something very special about singing in terms of its ability to connect you with the present moment. From Kate Rusby, this is Underneath the Stars.

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3: Hello and welcome. Lucas Burns with you for 4 hours of beautiful music as we head into the new day, right through till breakfast time. That's a long way off, isn't it? Let's have some music from Charles Tomlinson Griffiths. This is called Roman Sketches. It's a piece for piano played by Arabella Tenniswood Harvey.

0: Music by Charles Tomlinson Griffiths called Roman Sketches. That was from an album of piano music from Italy called Carpe Diem. And pianist Arabella Tenniswood-Harvey was performing.
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0: William Lovelock wrote some concertos for perhaps instruments that you don't hear as soloists in a concerto, such as a tuba concerto. He also wrote a couple of saxophone concertos. We're going to hear the second of those now. This is the late Peter Clinch performing with the West Australian Symphony Orchestra, conducted by Vernon Williams.

0: Peter Clinch, the soloist with the West Australian Symphony Orchestra, and music by William Lovelock. That was the Saxophone Concerto No. 2.
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0: Well, the composer who wrote lots of dreamy music was Eric Satie. And the Melbourne composer, Houston Dunleavy, has taken music by Eric Satie and created these meditations for piano. This is Dewey Liu performing.

Music by Houston Dunleavy, The Meditations on Sati. Dewey Liu was the musician playing the piano, and you heard it here on ABC Classic. This is Night Music, and it's music by Johann Helmich Roman. It's from an album called Smorgasbord. This is the Sonata No. 1 in G major, with Melissa Farrow playing baroque flute with the Murray Project.

0: Melissa Farrow playing baroque flute with the Marais Project. That was Johann Helmich Roman's Sonata No. 1 in G major.
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0: Lucas Burns with you this morning for Night Music and some music by Andrew Howes. This is from a work called To the Water, To the Sky. We're going to hear the second movement of it, which is called Yanaya. It's the Murrumbilla Voices and the Murrumbilla Ensemble, conducted by Michelle Leonard.

Music by Andrew Howes. That was called To the Water, To the Sky. The second movement, Yanaya, performed by the Murrumbilla Voices and Ensemble, directed by Michelle Leonard. 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This is the Sonata No. 1 in F-sharp minor for cello and piano. Huret was a composer who was admired by Gabriel Fauré, amongst others, and really is one of those composers from France that's really been overlooked. This is Amir Farid playing piano and Zoe Knighton playing cello.

0: Music by Jean Huret, the Sonata No. 1 in F-sharp minor for cello and piano. Zoe Knighton was the cellist, with Amir Farid playing piano.
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0: Well, like the composer we just heard, Jean Huret, this next composer also was well known in his time,

Music has been forgotten. In fact, Carl Friedrich Zelter is better known today as Felix Mendelssohn's teacher and also Goethe's close friend, rather than for his own compositions. This is his viola concerto in E-flat major. Simon Murphy is the violist and director of the new Dutch Academy.

0: The Viola Concerto in E-flat major by Carl Friedrich Zelter. That was Simon Murphy, soloist and also director of the New Dutch Academy, an ensemble that Simon Murphy founded and is artistic director of.
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0: Lucas Burns with you this morning. Here's some music by Antonín Dvořák. This is his first piano quartet. It's a piece that really helped establish his reputation beyond Bohemia. And we're going to hear it played by the Mozart Piano Quartet.

0: The Mozart Piano Quartet performing Antonín Dvořák's Piano Quartet No. 1 in D major.
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0: Some piano music by Tchaikovsky. This is six pieces played by Australian pianist Piers Lane.

0: Six charming pieces by Tchaikovsky. That was Piers Lane at the piano. Piers Lane, a pianist, Australian pianist who lives in London and never fails to find something interesting that's not heard very often to perform and record.
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0: A concerto grosso for you by Arcangelo Corelli. He kind of created the form of a concerto grosso, which is a concerto, which is usually a soloist and orchestra, and made it for multiple soloists and orchestra. This is Genesis Baroque performing.

music by Arcangelo Corelli, the Concerto Grosso in C major, played there by Genesis Baroque. You heard it here on Night Music on ABC Classic. Lucas Burns with you for another 48 or so minutes before we get to our dawn chorus after some news. Right now, some music by John Tallis. This is the Fantasy for Violin and Piano. Monica Kuro is the violinist and Stefan Casaminas is the pianist.

music by John Tallis, who was a prominent Australian composer. He was also an educator. And his compositions included orchestral, chamber and vocal music. That was his Fantasy for Violin and Piano. Monica Kuro, the violinist, and Stefan Kasamenas, the pianist. You're listening to Night Music here on ABC Classic. Sean Rigney's music now. This is called Portraits of the Air. And this is the second movement, played by Orchestra Victoria, conducted by Nicholas Buck.

0: Music by Sean Rigney, an Australian contemporary composer whose music frequently draws inspiration from the landscape and the environment. His music often reflecting environmental themes. That was called Portraits of the Air, the second movement, played by Orchestra Victoria, conducted by Nicholas Buck.
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0: Music now by Tom Henry. This is called Ecstatic Preludes.

Ecstatic Preludes by the Tasmanian-born Australian composer Tom Henry. That was Jennifer Enchelmayer playing the piano. You're listening to Night Music here on ABC Classic. We're going to hear some music by Robert Davidson. Robert Davidson's the founder of the Brisbane-based ensemble Topology, also noted for his collaborations across classical and popular genres. Well, here he is playing piano just by himself. This is called 2020.

Music by Robert Davidson called 2020. That was Robert Davidson playing his own music at the piano. You're listening to Night Music here on ABC Classic. This is one of, or it's part of, one of Beethoven's Razumovsky quartets. This is the second movement of the string quartet number 8. It's played by the Australian String Quartet.

Music by Ludwig van Beethoven, the String Quartet No. 8, the second movement, performed by the Australian String Quartet. That was one of the Razumovsky String Quartets, named after the Russian ambassador who commissioned them. You're listening to Night Music here on ABC Classic. A couple more pieces to go. This one is by Fernando Sor. Well, it sort of is. It was originally music by Mozart.

John Williams performing music by Fernando Sor. That was Variations on a Theme of Mozart. That theme coming from Mozart's The Magic Flute.

That was music by Florence Price called Dreamboat. It was played on the piano by Michael Clark. And it brings us to the end of Night Music for this morning. It's time for some news here on ABC Classic. And after the news, your Dawn Chorus.

0: Good morning, this is ABC News. I'm Garrett Mundy. Western Australia's mining sector has called on the Prime Minister to keep his commitment to the state and preserve its GST share. The Productivity Commission's interim report on the 2018 GST deal that boosted WA's slice of the pie found it was a costly and inequitable mistake. Anthony Albanese has said WA will get a fair share. WA Chamber of Minerals and Energy Chief Executive Aaron Morey says Mr Albanese must not break his promise to Western Australia.
1: He must rule out any change to the GST system, not just that we have our fair share, but that there will be no change to the system at all.
0: Hundreds of people have been evacuated from towns and villages in Germany and Croatia, while firefighters in England have spent a second day tackling a blaze that's destroyed 19 homes. Europe correspondent Mazoe Ford reports.
2: The grass fire at Stour Bridge in the West Midlands started on a golf course and quickly spread. 19 homes were lost. New Prime Minister Andy Burnham has promised firefighters more resources now and in the future.
3: It's clear that the climate is changing. Everybody can see that. And we have to react accordingly.
2: On the European mainland, there are multiple fire emergencies. Hundreds of people have been evacuated in the Croatian seaside town of Omiš and the German village of Gay near the Belgian border. Fires are also continuing to burn in France and Spain.
0: The US President Donald Trump has urged Americans to accept slightly higher fuel prices as the cost of preventing Iran from obtaining a nuclear weapon. He's also claimed, without elaboration, that he'll soon declare the Strait of Hormuz a US territory as Washington and Tehran struggle to negotiate an end to the six-month war. President Trump says paying a bit more for fuel is the trade-off to ensure what he's described as a very evil country could not have a nuclear weapon.
4: If we didn't hit the B-2 bombers, if we didn't hit them, you would have had a nuclear weapon, and it would have been a very sad day for this country and for the entire world. So I said, we're going to have to put out the fire in the Middle East, and we've done that. They're never going to have a nuclear weapon.
0: Iran's deputy foreign minister says the Strait of Hormuz will be opened or closed only under Tehran's authority, and it won't be intimidated by American threats. A man has been arrested as part of a major investigation into a network of contract criminals and so-called kill cars operating across Sydney. Jessica Kidd reports.
5: The 23-year-old man was arrested on an outstanding warrant at Sydney Airport yesterday and has been charged with two counts of conspire and agree to murder and participating in a criminal group. He was arrested by detectives working under the organised crime squad's Strike Force Floating, which has been investigating the use of contract criminals and kill cars by organised crime networks. Police say these contract criminals are hired by the networks to carry out violent offences such as murders and kidnappings. Strike Force detectives have so far searched 12 homes and have charged 10 people who remain before the courts.
0: South Australia's Electrical Union says data centres should be included in the state's Royal Commission into Artificial Intelligence. The inquiry's terms of reference will be announced in coming weeks, but South Australian Premier Peter Malinauskas has ruled out including data centres. John Adley from the Communications Electrical Plumbing Union says that's a missed opportunity. He says one data centre could put more than 40% load on the grid and increase the risk of blackouts.
6: So we need to ensure that we've got regulation and regulators in place to ensure grid stability, because the way our current system works didn't contemplate such huge extra demand on the grid.
0: Fremantle has secured the AFL's minor premiership, locking in top spot on the ladder after beating Adelaide by 24 points with one round to play. ABC Sports' Clint Whelan reports.
7: It was a tight contest for 3.5 quarters, but the Dockers powered away in the final term to claim a 24-point win over the Crows and Fremantle's second minor premiership. Jai Amos kicked 5 goals for the Dockers. Caleb Sarong had 29 disposals and 2 goals. Isaac Rankin had 39 touches and a major for the Crows. Adelaide started the night hoping to force their way into the top four, but they could finish the round in the wildcard spots of 7th to 10th. Dockers captain Alex Pearce copped the knock to his left knee, but he did play out the game. Clint Whelan, ABC Sport, Perth.
0: Saturday's weather: showers over eastern parts of the interior, as well as the central Kimberley and coastal and eastern parts of the Eucla. A possible thunderstorm over the central interior. Some morning fog likely over the northwest Kimberley. For Perth, a sunny day. East to northeasterly winds, 15 to 20 kilometres an hour, tending north to northeasterly in the middle of the day. A forecast top of 23 degrees currently in Perth. It's 6.3 degrees. ABC News.
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Dawn Chorus this morning. We are on Bulati Station on Wajarri Country, and that's in Western Australia. You'll hear lots of chiming wedgebills, lots of flies and other insects, a few rainbow bee-eaters, crested bellbirds, babblers, and even a few diamond doves. Also with music by Telemann, Gerald Finzi, Jean Sibelius and more, we're starting with music by Joe Hisaishi from Howl's Moving Castle.

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The Fantasia for Greensleeves, Harp, Flute and Strings by Vaughan Williams with the Tasmanian Symphony Orchestra. Well, this is the end of Dawn Chorus for this morning. Many thanks to Dr. Anne Jones and Nature Track on ABC Listen for our sounds from Boolardi Station on Wajarri Country.

0: In this bulletin, WA's mining sector angered by a Productivity Commission review of GST. Donald Trump defends the war in Iran. Major fires destroy several homes in the United Kingdom. And the Dockers secure the AFL's minor premiership. Good morning. This is ABC News. I'm Garrett Mundy. Western Australia's resources sector has lashed the Productivity Commission's interim report on the GST as a fundamentally flawed document that does not understand the role of states in developing their economies. Nick Perpich has this story.
1: WA Premier Roger Cook has angrily declared the state will not accept any changes to the 2018 deal that boosted WA's share of the GST. The Productivity Report found that deal was costly and only benefited WA. It's recommended reverting back to the pre-2018 system. Tasmania has supported that, New South Wales says change is needed, and South Australia says it was an unfair system that made WA richer. But WA Chamber of Minerals and Energy Chief Executive Aaron Morey says the Productivity Commission has it wrong.
2: It is clear that the old system does not incentivise states to develop their economies.
1: WA Liberal Senator Michaela Cash says she won't accept any outcome that leaves WA worse off.
0: The US President Donald Trump says he would never apologise for taking military action against Iran, arguing higher fuel prices have been worth it to prevent Tehran from having a nuclear weapon. The United States has been blockading Iranian shipping and ports in the Strait of Hormuz in recent months in a bid to pile economic pressure on Tehran. President Trump has downplayed the financial toll of the war on Americans, saying his decision to strike Iran was the right one.
3: For you to pay a tiny little bit more for your gasoline, just remember, you're doing it so that a very evil country cannot have a country, really, it's the number one.

0: one state sponsor of terror in the world. We don't want to have them have a nuclear weapon. So remember that.
1: The man accused of gunning down an American health insurance executive in New York in 2024 has pleaded guilty to federal stalking charges. Luigi Mangione, who'd previously pleaded not guilty, has told a US federal court he trailed UnitedHealthcare CEO Brian Thompson to an investor conference and gunned him down on a Manhattan street. The 28-year-old, who is due to be sentenced in December, is facing life in prison. Mangione entered the guilty plea at a hastily scheduled hearing in Manhattan, and he'll now avoid a federal trial over the killing. His lawyer, Karen Friedman Agnifilo, says while Mangione has accepted responsibility for the murder, there were extenuating circumstances.
2: As Luigi explained in court today, he endured years of severe, debilitating pain following a broken back while struggling to navigate our health care and health insurance system. Like the thousands of people who've reached out since this tragedy to share their own experiences, he believed that the system had failed him and destroyed his life.
1: The Trump administration has asked the U.S. Supreme Court to allow it to continue building a ballroom at the White House without congressional approval, reversing a ruling by an appeals court ordering it to stop. The BBC's Ben de Boozman reports.
3: In the latest filing, U.S. Solicitor General D. John Sauer asked that work be allowed to continue while the administration appeals the stop work order, which he called dangerous and potentially impossible. Trump has long argued that the $400 million project is necessary to host large events and keep presidents, their families, and visiting VIPs safe from potential threats. But critics have said that the project began without a legally mandated review process that would include public comment and approval from planning authorities.
1: Soaring temperatures and drought conditions have fueled more wildfires in the United Kingdom, including one that's now taken 19 homes. Here's Europe correspondent Mazoe Ford.
4: Multiple homes on fire is not the sort of scene you normally see in England, but 19 have now been lost in Stour Bridge in the West Midlands. The flames came right up to the back of Colin Pegg's back fence.
5: Yeah, I went out with a hose pipe trying to damp the fence down, but it didn't make any difference. It was just so quick, and it was 10 foot, 12 foot high. It was way above me.
4: British firefighters have been tackling almost 40 blazes during the fifth heat wave of the summer. New Prime Minister Andy Burnham has promised them more resources now and in the future.
1: Japan's Weather Bureau is warning that more rain is expected in parts of the country after severe flooding killed at least 8 people around Tokyo. Tim Wharton reports.
6: A woman who was found trapped in a submerged vehicle in the Chiba Prefecture east of Tokyo is the latest victim to be found following record rainfall in the area. The downpour, which authorities have described as unprecedented, also cut power to more than 20,000 homes in the area. At one stage, a level 5 emergency warning, the highest alert, was issued, and Narita Airport, one of Japan's busiest, became inaccessible, stranding 7,000 passengers. While the warning was later downgraded, officials say landslides and flooding are likely to continue with more rain forecast. The deluge comes after a series of storms swept through Japan and neighbouring countries this week in what meteorologists say is an unusually active typhoon season.
1: An investigation into political donations received by Reform UK party leader Nigel Farage has been relaunched after he won a by-election in eastern England. Europe correspondent Elias Kluwer is in London.
7: Nigel Farage won the Clacton by-election but refused to attend the official count and cancelled a planned speech. Declaring the result speaks for itself. Mr Farage called the by-election after the parliamentary watchdog launched an investigation into donations he received from a crypto billionaire. Mr Farage said the poll in Clacton was an opportunity for the people to decide whether he'd done anything wrong. But with the election now over, the Parliamentary Commission announced that the probe will continue.
1: A British sociologist who resigned last week from the University of Cambridge amid accusations of plagiarism has been found dead. Jason Arday became Cambridge's youngest ever black professor in 2023 and quit after coming under intense media pressure. Police say his death is being treated as unexpected but is not believed to be suspicious. Cambridge professor Simon Baron-Cohen says he'd spoken with Mr. Arday just before his death.
8: He has experienced what he described as a campaign against him. Jason's strong belief was that it was a racist campaign against him, what he called a playbook to discredit senior academics who are black in world-class universities.
1: France's highest constitutional court has struck down plans to ban social media access for children under 15. The Constitutional Council has ruled the proposals infringed teenagers' right to communication and freedom of expression. The ban had been due to come into force on the 1st of September. The Elysee Palace says it's working on a new draft of the law. Australians are helping keep the dreams of Afghan women and girls alive 5 years after the Taliban retook power of Afghanistan. Madeline Rajan has more.
9: Since 2021, freedoms have diminished in Afghanistan and its people have suffered through a hunger and economic crisis. A woman we're calling Azada can't practice as a doctor because of morality decrees which ban females from work and education.
10: Let us to work for feeding of our babies, for feeding of our families.
9: But she and others teach Afghan girls in secret with the support of Australians like Azada's friend of 6 years, rural Tasmanian woman Alison Pitt.
11: They're hungry for education because that is the thing that's brought us all along the way we have.
9: Students say their futures remain bleak, but learning gives them hope.
1: Actor Deborah Mailman is set to become the first Indigenous person to be inducted into the Logie Awards Hall of Fame. Mailman will also become the sixth woman to join the list in just over 40 years tomorrow night, following recent inductees Rebecca Gibney in 2024 and Magda Subansky last year. Mailman says the honour means everything to her and sees the milestone as a reflection of how Australian television has changed in the past two decades. She's received popular success in the series The Secret Life of Us, Offspring, Red Fern Now, and Total Control. With sport now, here's Fraser Fife.
12: Fremantle has secured the AFL's minor premiership with a 24-point win over Adelaide in Perth. The 16-16, 112 to 13-10, 88 victory sealed the club's first minor premiership since 2015 and just its second in club history. Dockers star Hayden Young has told ABC Sport winning the minor premiership is a great achievement, but their focus is on the grand final.
13: We've got bigger fish to fry. Minor premiership doesn't mean much unless we go on.
12: Meanwhile, in the NRL, the Rabbitohs and Dolphins both recorded wins. Bangladesh has a 153-run lead going into day three of the first men's cricket test in Darwin. The tourists are at 6 for 351 in their first innings in reply to Australia's 198. Australian tennis players James Duckworth and Talia Gibson have won their opening round matchups at this year's Cincinnati Open. And the owners of English soccer club Liverpool have agreed to a deal to sell a 30% stake of the team to a consortium that includes Amazon founder Jeff Bezos and Facebook co-founder Eduardo Saverin. Fremantle has...
1: Apologies, showers today over eastern parts of the interior, the central Kimberley and coastal and eastern parts of the Eucla district, the chance of a thunderstorm through the central interior. Sunny in Perth, east to northeasterly winds this morning, 15 to 20 kilometres an hour, tending north to northeasterly in the middle of the day, looking at a top of 23 degrees.
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16: Hello, good morning to you. It's Saturday and I have this lovely gentle dance coming your way from Scott Joplin, performed on guitar. But before that, Bach is here to wake you up ever so gently, as is his wont. And there's just this beautiful conversation happening here between two parts of the choir. They're actually set up like two separate choirs. So it's a musical conversation, something nice and calm for this early hour with this Bach motet.

a Bach motet, Cum Jesu Cum. Monteverdi Choir performing that for you, conducted by John Elliott Gardner at 19 minutes past 7 on a Saturday morning. Now on ABC Classic, I am going to play a gentle habanera for you from Scott Joplin. I say gentle because you're really under no pressure to jump up and dance. And Scott Joplin's most famous piece, probably the Maple Leaf Rag. And I might play that for you a little bit later in the show, because I was thinking about it, because it had been written not long before this piece had been composed. He was somewhat famous enough to be running his own teaching studio in New York City. And this is at a time where things were sort of building towards the Roaring Twenties. So there's a lot of optimism in this piece. It's called Solace.

guitar track performing Scott Joplin's Solace. You've just messaged in. I don't have your name, but you say, nice way to wake. Yes, if you are just waking up, well, I hope that was a nice way to wake. But I have to tell you, you have an opportunity to maybe go back into a very gentle doze now as you're listening to ABC Classic, because I have a lullaby for you. It's a lullaby by Ian Munro, and he wrote this one for a friend who'd just given birth to a baby boy. So listen out for the piano part. There's only one hand playing the melody, which is an Indigenous Australian melody called Maranoa Lullaby. And it's just the left hand, because Ian Munro was thinking about how his friend could manage playing it while looking after their new baby.

0: Australia Ensemble with Ian Munro's version there of the Maranoa Lullaby. That's part of his book of lullabies. And in South Australia, you say you actually learnt this as a lullaby in primary school in the 1950s. Now, I believe that lullaby was made famous by the tenor and Woolo Woolo man Harold Blair. And that was around the 1950s. I wonder if you heard that version, Anne, when you were learning it. It's ABC Classic, 28 minutes to 8. I just want to let you know, dozing time is over because Mozart is on his way and he wants to do some showing off on the horn. But here's Genevieve first with some delightful news for you.
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A Mozart horn concerto, Barry Tuckwell on the horn directing the English Chamber Orchestra, his concerto concert rondo in E-flat major. Well, you had Mozart, you're listening to ABC Classic, why not some Tchaikovsky? This is actually the piece that Tchaikovsky thought was one of his best. He said, "I love it as I never loved any one of my musical offspring before." It's high praise indeed. I reckon if a composer praises his own piece of music, it probably is brilliant because they're so riddled with self-doubt. It also happened to be the last piece he ever composed. So this is a movement from his Sixth Symphony.

Well, Tchaikovsky said, I definitely find it my very best, and in particular, the most sincere of all my compositions. Would you agree with that? The second movement there from his sixth symphony, the Melbourne Symphony Orchestra, conducted by Oleg Katani. How are you this Saturday morning? It's 7:45. You're listening to ABC Classic. And now I have a string trio for you. This is from Miriam Hyde. When you listen to this, it has this really steady rhythm, which almost sounds like a clock ticking.

the Hague String Trio with the fourth movement of Miriam Hyde's String Trio. I'm wondering if you have anyone in Europe, or do you know anyone in Europe? Because they had this fascinating solar eclipse happen just recently. Apparently it was the first one in Europe in 27 years. But I also found out there is one coming to Australia. I think it's 22nd of July, 2028 from my basic internet researching. So if you felt a little bit jealous, we do have one on the way. There's also a partial lunar eclipse coming, and that's towards the end of this month, I believe. And then a full lunar eclipse in February. So if you're looking skyward, there is actually quite a lot to look forward to. And with that in mind, I have a piece now on ABC Classic from Ross Edwards that's called The Laughing Moon.

If you ever wondered what a laughing moon sounded like, it was that. That was the ecstatic dance from Ross Edwards' Laughing Moon, Bagatelles for Wind Quintet. New Sydney Wind Quintet performing it for you. Now, after I played you that Habanera just a little earlier on ABC Classic by Scott Joplin, I did think it would be fun to play his Maple Leaf Rag. So that's coming up for you after 8 o'clock. Here is some florid guitar playing featuring Australian guitarist Matt Withers.

0: the sound of just one guitar. Can you believe that? Matt Withers performing Sally Greenaway's En Las Sombras on ABC Classic for you. A message and then the 8 o'clock news and then I'm back.
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3: ABC News, good morning, I'm Garrett Mundy. ACT Treasurer Chris Steele has welcomed an interim report by the Productivity Commission, which is highly critical of the government's 2018 decision to increase the share of the tax going to Western Australia. The changes were made in response to WA's booming economy, and the Commission says they were a mistake and should be reversed. Mr. Steele has described them as the worst decision in the history of the Australian Federation, which has left other jurisdictions, including the ACT, far worse off.
4: We were shortchanged at least $550 million from 2016-2017 through to 2022-23. So we think that that could be addressed, and that would see us simply receiving our fair share of funding for our population level as it actually is.
3: A powerful earthquake has struck off the coast of Indonesia, followed by several aftershocks. The 7.7 magnitude quake in the Flores region has triggered an early tsunami warning by Indonesia's geophysics agency. So far, there have been no reports of damage or casualties. Australian officials say the undersea quake poses no tsunami threat to the Australian mainland, islands or territories. The US President Donald Trump is urging Americans to accept higher fuel prices caused by the war with Iran, as he claims the Strait of Hormuz will soon be declared a US territory. The BBC's Daniel Bush has more.
5: President Trump says a lot of things. It can be difficult to know when he's being serious, when he's joking. This was a speech that President Trump was giving to a rally of Republican supporters. And in those kinds of moments, President Trump will oftentimes throw out lines that are popular with his base, saying that he will declare the Strait of Hormuz, you know, a U.S. territory. On its face, you know, appears to be absurd. It's not something that we could expect or think might actually happen. So this seems to be an effort by the president to try and rally Republicans ahead of the midterm elections around the idea that he is winning this war with Iran.
3: The man accused of gunning down an American health insurance executive in New York in 2024 is facing life in jail after he pleaded guilty to federal stalking charges. Tim Wharton has this story.
6: Luigi Mangione, who had previously pleaded not guilty to federal stalking charges, has now changed his plea to guilty. The 28-year-old told a U.S. federal court that he trailed United Healthcare CEO Brian Thompson in December 2024 to an investor conference and gunned him down on a Manhattan street. Mangione, who's due to be sentenced in December, was asked by the judge, Margaret Garnett, whether he understood that he could spend the rest of his life in prison, and he simply answered yes. Mangione entered his guilty plea at a hastily scheduled hearing in Manhattan, resolving one of two cases against him in connection with Mr. Thompson's death. The defendant's lawyers are now seeking to have his separate New York State motor case thrown out on double jeopardy grounds.
3: An Australian